Ah, yes, Elida. Happy Friday. If no one's told you yet, I love you. You're good humans out there. Keep it up. Let's learn some stuff real fast, and then we'll talk about some music. All right, first, Junior Rangers. The Arkansas Headwaters Recreation Area is offering Junior Rangers outdoor education programs for youth ages 5 through 11 every Wednesday throughout the summer at Salida East Campground. Sessions are held from 2:30 to 3:30 p.m. and feature a different outdoor education topic each week. Registration information is available online at ahra.mobi/education. Okay, so from the top, where we've been. Of course, Lookout Weekend by Debbie Deb, firing it off. And then a classic Buju Banton, Hills and Valleys. And that last track was Brand New Bongarong by Mungo's Hi-Fi and Kenny Knotts out of Scotland. Pretty fire little track. This one, this is actually a Diplo selected track from the Green Sleeves records. If you know anything about some reggae Green Sleeves, Diplo went in and he made an album called Diplo Selects. So we're listening to Interface by Prince Jammy right now. I hope you're enjoying. Okay, for this next bit, I'm not going to tell you. We'll just find out. All right, let's find out.

Okay, Salada, we have made it to 6:30 p.m. We are doing it. Oh, yeah. Okay. Let's talk about the music first this time. We've been hitting up a bunch of dub. Oh, some Prince Jammy. That was a Diplo Selects Green Sleeves. That song was called Interface. After that, there was a song called Locks Grow by Aquarius and Ishabel. And that was some more Scottish. I don't know. I was feeling some Scottish reggae and dub. Let's see. After that, Love of the Common People. No, sorry. Rub and Dub me by Musical Youth. Classic from the Youth of Today album. After that, let's see. Love of the Common People by Junior Biles. That's a Trojan Records, actually, on that one. And classic Sister Nancy, Bomb Bomb, we just heard. All right, well, let's hear a PSA. This one's pretty cool. I don't know. We've been talking about this, y'all. If you've been listening to my show, you should be practicing for the Tomato War. It's been coming up. I've been giving you warnings. August 29th. I hope you're preparing, doing your workouts. But here, let's hear about this. The Great Colorado versus Texas Tomato War is scheduled for Saturday, August 29th. At the Meadows in Buena Vista. The event includes organized tomato tossing activities along with family-oriented programming throughout the afternoon. Gates open at 1 p.m. with the youth event scheduled for 4:30 p.m. and the main event at 5. Additional information is available at tomatowar.org. All right, I tell you what, this is not a part of a show I wanted to play today, but one of my buds passed away this week, and he was a DJ over here, and he was a great dude. And, yeah, we all process that stuff differently. For me, I'm gonna process that with some music. So, before I, get too emotional on here, let's listen to some good stuff. This is the Wolf, man.

Oh, yeah, that was Savannah Mama by Todd Albright on a 12-string. Yeah, I'm playing some songs that if Wolf was here in my studio right now on my show, I'd be playing these for him. This is stuff I don't think he's heard before. Special stuff. You like this next one? This is C-Stick Steve. This one's for Wolf 2, man. Oh, this is a live Cut to Acetate direct over at the Blue Room by Jack White over at Third Man Records. Check this out. It's pretty rad.

Oh, yeah. All right. That was Cut My Wings by C6 Steve. Ah. Oh, man. Wolf, I hope you liked that one. All right. This next one, another classic from my collection, at least to you all. Loretta Lynn on the Van Leer Rose album, Mrs. Leroy Brown.

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yeah. 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That was, yeah, Loretta Lynn. A little Jack White action in the background there. Mrs. Leroy Brown. Oh, man, if you don't know Wolf and you never met him, that was one of the nicest guys in this town. One of the nicest people I've ever met. He'd do everything for you. He loved the blues. He loved some rock. He just loved making people smile. And, like, this song always makes me smile, makes other people smile, and I play it a lot, and I'm going to play it again. Let's get after it. I mean, it's a great song. What are you gonna do?

Classic musical youth, Never Gonna Give You Up. It's hard to not play that for a guy like Wolf, man. One of the best humans I've met. Well, hey, let's learn some things and shift some gears and celebrate our beautiful weekend. It's gorgeous outside, isn't it? Well, hey, if you like some live music, check this out. Get in tune with KHN's live music calendar, proudly sponsored by Sex, Plants, and Rock and Roll. 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The schedule is published every Thursday on KHN's website, Facebook, and Instagram, and can also be found posted at many downtown Salida businesses. Well, let's see. What temperature? Oh, is it really? It says 64 outside. I don't know if that's right. Maybe fact check me on that one. But I'd say it's quite nice. We had a little hint of rain coming. Maybe we'll get a little hint of rain again. Oh, I hope so. Until then, let's play some UB40. I got a long one for you. It's called Sing Our Own Song. That's a cute song. Let's get after it.

All right, folks, we're getting to the end of Spin Class here on KHEN 106.9 LPFM. I'm your host, DJ Static Ranger. I hope you've had a splendid last hour listening to this station, if you've been able to catch it all. If you've been able to catch like 30 seconds, I hope it's been good, too, for you. Well, that last one I was playing was Sing Our Own Song by UB40. That's a great one for Salida. I think so, at least. And this one is Gimme Gimme by Mungo's Hi-Fi and Kenny Knotts. And I'm going to be out of here in 2 minutes, so you'll have a great weekend. Hey, if I see you at the farmer's market tomorrow, say hey. Till then, have a great evening.

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0: Good evening, silly day. Hope you're having a good time out there in Radio Land. It's Fried Egg once again. We made it, folks. Unfortunately, some DJs have not. Our DJ Wolf from Anything Goes on Thursday nights has passed away this week. Complications due to... I haven't got the official... Hoodoo or whatever, but, you know, I remember the day that Wolf walked into the studio asking Dob McCoy about where they keep Big Bird, and he said his name was Wolf. And for a moment, the literary, weirdness of the moment caught up with me. But, anyways, tonight we are going to be doing a shout-out show. Anything goes tonight. Here on the radio roller coaster. That's right. We're going to be going up, down, all around. And in true Cahan tradition and true tradition for one Mr. Wolf, one Mr. Wolfman, and a Slim Wolf, who have all strangely passed away together this year. Anyways, joining us now by LimeWire is our special guest number two, as always.
1: My goodness, y'all, I'm sorry I am fashionably late.
0: Perfectly on time. This is the first time anyone has ever talked into a microphone this year.
1: This is DJ Cat Wrangler, and I'm happy to be in the studio with you tonight, Dog McCoy.
0: Bow wow, Cat.
1: Apologize for the delay. I can't lie to you folks. I've been feeling a little strange about getting back in this studio. My heart is hurting. So tonight we're gonna play some music about it.
0: Anything goes tonight.
1: Anything goes here on the Radio Roller Coaster in honor of DJ Wolf. Thanks for tuning in.
0: Mm-hmm. That was Cake's amazing Bound Away song. Before that, we had a David Bowie's Fashion.
1: Nice.
0: Fashion was actually the theme that Wolf first helped us out on. We showed up one day and we had 2,000 songs about shoes.
1: Well, hang on, back up. I feel like there's a better way to tell this story. So we, you know, if you tune into the Radio Roller Coaster, you know that we sometimes explore themes in our show. And a while back we had a theme of fashion. And so it was going to be like articles of clothing, you know. So if the song mentions a hat or a shirt or whatever, we'll play it. So we had a lot of music coming, but I was having a really hard time finding a lot of songs about shoes. I really wanted more shoe songs in our mix. And so I got a hold of old DJ Wolf. I said, "Hey, Wolf, I know you got a lot of music in your collection. You got any songs about shoes?" And he dropped in probably, hours and hours worth of music.
0: 10 million didgeridoos worth of songs about shoes.
1: So we were going to do like a fashion show tonight and play some of those songs in his honor. But I think truly the Anything Goes theme is the best way to honor Wolf tonight. So Anything Goes tonight, we're going to play a whole lot of stuff and a few songs, especially for Wolf. So enough blabbering. Should we play a gosh darn tune or what?
0: Yeah. Yeah. I was going through Wolf's music collection and let's try this one.

0: Now, if you knew DJ Wolf, you knew he loved the blues. So here's some John Lee Hooker.
1: He was actually known as John Lee Working Girl before his music career.
2: A baby.
0: Okay.
2: Or was your boyfriend around the night? Sure look good to me. Swear I'll have to carry you home. When I first saw you, you almost knocked me off my feet. I couldn't hardly play my was looking at you. Swear, man, that woman got some pretty eyes and legs. Cat that you monkeying around with, baby. Which pretty nice to you, I believe you are. Which you have to be the way you look. Special trip to see you. You have a phone number? So I can call you up. Excuse me, baby. I can't get my words out just like I want to into Zai to get them out. Can get my loving like I wanted. I'll call you tomorrow.

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try. 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

0: Ladies and gentlemen, I hope you're having a great time out there in Radioland. It's 7:47 in the p.m. here on a nice crispy fried egg. Crispy indeed this week. Hey, we got some important public service announcements from a one new B Gnarly DJ. Take it away.
1: 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Coming up July 30th, we got Zypher, some jazz music playing in the park. Fire restrictions as of June 24th. Stage 2 fire restrictions remain in effect for all of Salida, Buena Vista, Poncha Springs, and unincorporated Chaffee County. Under Stage 2 restrictions, no open fires may be built, maintained, or attended. Fireworks are also prohibited. Smoking is limited to enclosed vehicles, buildings, or areas at least 12 feet in diameter that are cleared of flammable material. Stage 2 fire restrictions do allow liquefied petroleum gas or liquid fuel barbecues and appliances, which allow the operator to turn the flame off. For a full explanation of fire restrictions, visit chaffeecounty.org.

0: Hello. Evening, Salida. This is Rick White. I am a big fan of this radio station, and I have been for a number of years. And I wasn't able to make it to the memorial for Wolfman, our dear friend Wolfman, who passed away a number of weeks or months ago. And we did a special show that afternoon, and it felt so good to me. We become family here at this community radio station, and we welcome you. We welcome you to become a part of this family. We also found out yesterday that one of our DJs, DJ Wolf, had passed away in the last day or so. And it was a real shock. We love each other. We support each other. And then we also grieve with each other as people leave us. And Wolf, I was telling Savannah, I was on my way home, and I was ready to turn left on 3rd Street. And I went, oh, I've got to go down there. And we, oh, gosh. Our family here is so dear, and it's hard. We laugh with each other, we cry with each other, and we also grieve when each other leaves. And we didn't know that this was going to happen to Wolf. It came as a complete surprise. And so consider your community radio station in a period of grief, and it's important that we grieve the loss of our family members and such. And there's a bunch of us in the studio right now, and I'm going to pass this mic along, and I just want to say thank you for listening to this community radio station. And Savannah's making a little, she's busy. Anyway, Wolf.
1: I'll hot mic that.
0: Wolf, rest in peace. We have this. We didn't have it quite as good before you came into our presence. And, but we will always miss you. And thank you for what you brought us at KHEN. .org on the World Wide Web. And Radio Roller Coaster, may you live forever.
1: And you, Rick White. And you.
2: And you, Rick White.
1: Coming up now, we've got a little bit of T-Rex, a wolf favorite.
2: This one's for you, Wolf.

0: send the other one. You know, that one was like...
1: And so I'm in here one more time, Rick White. And I want to tell a story about Wolf and his show that was called Anything Goes, and he ran it for a number of years here. And I was out with the local community, and we were Christmas caroling. This was a year or two ago, and we came by Cahen, and I came in, and Wolf was on his show Anything Goes. And so there were like 20 people that packed into the radio studio here. There was a tuba that was along with us. And Wolf kind of got started and said, "Well, we have some very special guests in the studio." And there was probably 10 or 15 of us. And the tuba in the hallway, in the lobby. And I will hold that dear for a long time, in that how anything goes. Welcome to KHEN Radio. Anything goes. If you're interested in becoming a part of this, come down, see us. We will make it possible for you.
2: Wait. More T-Rex. And now, more T-Rex. Ha ha ha.

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4: We're honoring DJ Wolf, may he rest in peace, a dear, dear friend of K-Hen and the Salida community, and a music lover through and through. 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

this job in a piss factory inspecting pipe. 40 hours, $36 a week, but it's a paycheck, Jack. It's so hot in here, hot like Sahara. You could faint from the heat, but these bitches are just...

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I was more a schoolgirl, hard-working asshole. 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

0: Revenge.
1: The Big Bopper just called in. He called in. Yeah, you bet it. Anyways, you're listening to KHAN 106.9 here on a Friday. Not a Thursday, not a Saturday, but a Friday. We got everyone in the stew paying their respects to a one bopping DJ that we did have up in here, a one wolf. I remember the day that Wolf walked in. It was about 7:30 in the PM. We had just started the Radio Roller Coaster. Things were popping off. He walks in and he asked me, Dog McCoy, how to get to Big Bird, while we were sitting in the hen house. And the literary parts of that sentence really fried my brain at that exact moment. Because when he smiled, I never asked what the story was, but when he smiled and you looked at him straight on, it looked like he had fangs because, like, the teeth in front of his canines had come out. So he smiled at me like that the first night he came in. He was asking a dog how to get to Big Bird. And his name was Wolf. And, you know, he had been a great addition to the team ever since, despite the, parts frying my brain, dude. My brain is so fried. Much like the ice cream machine. And now we have a bunch of free ice cream. Shout out to DJ Shady.
2: We thank you.
1: Popping off with the free ice cream before his final free ice cream in the sky. That's right. He is moving to the magical land of Costa Rica, where everything is made of ice cream. And...
2: Don't fact check that.
1: We were told you weren't going to fact check. So, what is it? Shady's leaving. Chops left. Wolf left. Wolfman left. Slim Wolf left. Ducky Dog.
2: And we still have roughly 60 DJs.
1: Well, let's keep the gang together, you know? This is community radio. It's... No more tears. We're going to look that song up right in 1.5 seconds. But first, I want to play this Deep Cut by The Doors. I think everyone can sit back and appreciate this one, but... Here's to you, here's to all our wolves out there in Radio Land. Call in if you remember the 8 o'clock howl from around 2020. Our number is 539-1069. 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

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Listen to the inner voice. A higher wisdom is at work for you. Conquering the stumbling blocks come easier when the conqueror is in tune with the infinite. Every ending is a new beginning. 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

0: Hello out there in Radio Land. You are listening to DJ B Gnarly. I'm taking over Global Grooves tonight. I got Cat Wrangler in the studio with me tonight.
1: Meow meow.
0: And we are heading to Mongolia tonight. Little Mongolian traditional and some fusion with some metal tonight.
1: Sick. Let's go. Take us there, B Gnarly.
0: During the show tonight, you might hear some sounds and languages you might not understand. We ask you to approach them, like all things in life, with positivity and an open mind. Mm-hmm. Without further ado, we're going to start it off with the Who, a little shoog shoog.

Thank you.

All right, guys, you just heard Haranga, and you also heard Drinking Song by Han Guy. We're going to move on into a little harder and a little more throat singing as the night continues. Up next, we got Legend by Hunher 2.

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We'd like to thank some of our underwriters for supporting the show today. 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

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And now back to the music. I'm not going to try and pronounce this one. This is... Actually, I will. Car Coles here for you in the studio.

All right, out there in Ladio Land, thank you guys for joining me as we travel to Mongolia and hear that nice mix of some throat singing, some of that horse head fiddle right there. Really cool to see played live with the two strings. Again, thank you guys for coming out. I'm going to leave you guys with Above the Tree Line. I met a nice fellow named Donnie Young, and he's going to close out my set today.

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0: Hey guys, had the wrong mic there for a second. You're listening to Office Hours with the Professor on KHENLP 106.9 Salida. Before we get into today, let's go over some of the awesome stuff happening in our community right now. Jazz Along the Arkansas returns August 1st through August 8th with performances and events in Buena Vista and Salida. The week concludes with Salida Jazz Fest in Riverside Park on Saturday, August 8th. 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The weekend includes astronomy programs and activities focused on dark sky conservation along the Continental Divide and Colorado Trail. 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And last, but certainly not least, the Riverside Live Summer Concert Series returns with a season of free community concerts in Riverside Park, presented by the City of Salida Arts and Culture Department. Concerts are held on Thursday evenings and are free to attend. Cash bar and concessions available. And the next concert that'll be happening as a part of that series is going to be on Thursday, July 30th, next week. And it's going to be Zephyr playing, and they're going to be playing some jazz for y'all.

Hey, hey, y'all, you're listening to Office Hours with the Professor. We just heard Kissability by Sonic Youth, followed by Get It Done by Guff, and finally, It's Not My Time by Three Doors Down. Enjoy the rest of the show.

Hey, y'all, this is the professor hopping back on to go over the syllabus with you guys. We just heard Solstice by Bjork, followed by Here We Are Once Again by Ok Young Lee, and finally Desert Dance from Machito and his orchestra. Enjoy the rest of the show, and we will be breaking again in a few minutes for the top of the hour.

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Donate to us. We really appreciate it. We just heard Listening Wind by the Talking Heads, Oh No by Gogol Bordello, and Geek USA by Smashing Pumpkins. I got a couple more songs left for you guys before we close out tonight. Enjoy the rest of the show.

0: 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You're listening to Office Hours with the Professor. Thank you for sticking with us through our lessons tonight. We just heard Moth Swarm by Work of Saws, Emotional Experience by Amorph, and S-Fire 2 by S-Fire. I hope that you enjoyed our Office Hours tonight. I hope you got all your questions answered. There's no question for tonight. Just make sure that you study up for the test next time. Enjoy your night. And let's hear some Beale Street Caravan as I sign off. Again, thank you for listening.
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1: 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The soundtrack of America was made in Tennessee.
0: We're back, and for those of you just tuning in, this week, Bill Street Caravan celebrates the life and legacy of Scotty Moore.
1: The guitar that changed the world.
0: That's exactly what they called him. Scotty Moore passed away this past June while we were on production hiatus. Memphis musicians, however, gathered to remember him with this beautiful tribute show, which we weren't able to bring to you until right now at the start of our 21st season on the public airwaves.
1: We're going to take a minute here to sit down with the organizer of the show, John Paul Keith, who's no stranger to our audience. John Paul Keith is a recurring contributor to our program, as well as being a bedrock contributor to the Memphis music scene on stage and in the studio.
0: Also joining us is recording artist Will Tucker, who portrays Scotty Moore in the unreleased television series The Million Dollar Quartet. They just wrapped up production here in Memphis last month, and the show is slated to air on CMT in March of 2017.
2: People can argue about what was the first rock and roll record, but nobody argues about what the first rockabilly record was. And that was That's All Right, Mama, Elvis Presley. And there's only three musicians on that track: Elvis Presley on acoustic guitar, Bill Black on upright bass, and Scotty Moore on electric guitar. And the electric guitar is the primary melodic instrument on the track, and it's the only solo instrument on the track, and it is the defining sound of that track, and it was completely original. It was a mixture.

0: There's another Keith Richards quote, actually, in relation to Scotty and that and the first trio there with Bill and Elvis, which is the quote is, a band's limitations is where they get their sound. And the fact that they didn't have a drummer and he covered the whole spectrum rhythmically and harmonically and put this flash in it where, you know, where he needed it and this energy, and he just stepped up to the plate and came up with a way to cover all of that. And then, you know, he was adapted as they went along, and they added drums and they added different things. He totally rolled with the flow, but that initial sound really that launched the, you know, all these other imitators. He's really one of the formal building blocks of rock and roll guitar playing.
1: It also defined the Sun sound to some extent.
0: Oh, yeah. And there's an interesting thing about the sound. One of the things that people associate with Sun and the Sun sound, the real defining characteristic of most people's mind is the slapback echo, which Sam Phillips developed with a tape machine in the studio. But there were no devices to do that live. So Scotty got wind of this amplifier that was made for Chet Atkins, and so Scotty Moore ordered two of them. And basically, it was a Tweed Bassman with a consumer-grade tape recorder bolted into the back of it and wired into the amp, and it was able to get that slapback echo in a live setting. And so he ordered two of them, one of them for him to play through and the other for Elvis to sing through. So on the first tours, when those guys are driving around in a couple of cars, that, you know, Elvis is singing through a Tweed guitar amp, you know, it must have sounded like total punk rock, you know.
1: There was this successful run on Broadway of the musical Million Dollar Quartet, and it's now being turned into a television show. And Will, you're very involved.
2: I had the amazing honor and privilege to portray Scotty Moore in the show Million Dollar Quartet that is scheduled now to be coming this March on CMT. And as a Memphis Music, Scotty Moore, Sun Records fan, just a complete dream come true to be part of that. I wasn't really formally an actor, still am not, but...
1: No, I think you're a professional, you know. Now.
2: Yeah, well...
0: Yeah. Once you've been paid for it, you're a professional.
2: All right, so as a pro actor... yeah, right. But it was incredible thing to be able to do, and I'm pretty excited about what the show could do, because I know it's gauged to pan out and appeal to a younger audience as well as the diehard fans that have been here all along for it, and I think that it could really help the history of Memphis music gain more identity with that music and realize its importance and everything we even hear today, you know. So I agree with you that there is a new resurgence of interest in a lot of the early Elvis stuff and Sun Memphis music history, and this is just going to help to continue to reinforce that.
0: Yeah, that's one of the things I'm excited about with the show. The average age of these actors in this thing is probably 19, 20 years old, which is right, because that's the age those guys were at the time. But being around these young guys that's on set and stuff, because I was involved in a couple of things too, and got to meet the guys, and it struck me, it's like when this thing airs, you know, it's going to expose an entire generation of young people that have never heard of Sun Records, have no idea what any of that is. And if a fraction of a percent of them are as affected by it as I was when I first heard it, it's going to change their lives. And some of them are going to start making records in a few years, you know. So anything that exposes that music to a wider audience is cool.
1: Will, are you playing live on the program?
2: About 50-50. The way that's going to run is on the scenes when we're in the studio, the playing should be, and of course I don't get the final say, but from what I've heard, the playing should be live. We recorded it live when we did the scenes in the studio.
1: How did you prepare for the part?
2: Yeah, the moment I even had the idea that I was in the running to get the part, I went home and just started, went from being a fan to being a super fan, just living and breathing it as much as possible.
0: Listening That's how
2: to
0: you
2: it.
0: Got the part.
2: I went out and bought Scotty's book, which was really awesome, the Aboard the Mystery Train, and went and read the book to learn everything about Scotty I could. And big shout out to scottymoore.net, which I'm
1: That's
2: sure
1: a great site.
2: Is
1: yeah.
2: such a great site.
1: Gosh.
2: And yeah, just started woodshedding, living and breathing it, and trying to embody it. And for me, it was kind of exciting because when you're coming up as a musician, you always have so many influences, and you always are trying to ride the line of, okay, how much can I pull from them without being accused of like copying them? But for once, you can finally say, no, it's okay. Now you need to be as close as possible to it. And so I got really excited to finally do that and not have to hold back.
1: Did Scotty play with thumb picks and finger picks, or did he play just...
2: He played with one thumb pick and the rest of his

0: fingers bare from what I've been able to uncover from research. And so
1: I think sometimes he may have held the thumb pick like a flat pick sometimes. I've seen him
0: make
1: a strumming kind of thing.
0: And heavier strumming.
1: Yeah, but yeah, he did the thumb pick thing as far as I know.
2: So, John Paul, this tribute show was your idea, right?
1: I wanted to do something. I think some other folks thought of to do something as well. But I offered to make, you know, to host it, and asked Will to come play since he plays Scotty in the show. And we also had our buddy Brad Burkadahl, who's been on Beale Street Caravan before. We had him come down because he knows all the Scotty stuff because he played Scotty in Walk the Line.
2: Yeah.
1: So
2: there's a really special moment during the show where Jerry Lee Lewis's original drummer, J.M. Van Eaton, gets on stage, and he's joined with Jerry Phillips, son of Sam Phillips.
1: I've been lucky enough to get to know Jerry Phillips and the Phillips family a little bit, and so when we were going to do this thing, I had to invite them, Jerry and his daughter Hallie, and they were kind enough to come in, and Jerry came up and sat in with us, and it's just a treat. You know, there wouldn't be an Elvis Presley without Scotty Moore, but there also wouldn't be an Elvis Presley, of course, without Sam Phillips, and to have his son Jerry there participating in it and rocking out with us, and with JM, who was the drummer on so much of that Sun stuff, even besides the Jerry Lee stuff, it's just a thrill. So it was definitely an honor to have Jerry and JM there.
2: Guys, thanks for coming on the program.
1: Thanks
2: for letting us be a part of this special night.
0: Total pleasure. Yes, sir.
2: Here's more from the Memphis tribute to Scotty Moore live on Beale Street Caravan. Well,

0: and gentlemen, live face. Will Tucker, ladies and gentlemen, Will Tucker. Man.
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2: Here's more from the Memphis tribute to Scotty Moore.
0: Thank you all so much.

Tucker, Earl Lowe, Preston Rumbaugh, Johnny Mack, Jerry Phillips, Hallie Phillips, Jay and Van Eaton, Sean Zorn. Thank you guys so much.

0: Adios. Thank you so much.
1: That was the Memphis tribute to Scotty Moore, live on Beale Street Caravan.
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Even though Voyager has discovered dozens of new worlds in the outer solar system, I think without a question the images that were returned this morning will reveal a world unlike any other.

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conscience call, telling me I need someone as sweet as a dove. 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

I'm gonna tell you what it means that night. That means that you get your old lady, yeah, squeeze her real tight, tell everything gonna be all right. 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I know you didn't know what that meant. 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

0: Well. 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

I'm Jim Lofgren, and I host the Sunny Side Up with Jim and the River Flow on Friday mornings at KHENLP. When I moved to Salida, one of the main reasons I really liked this town was the lively music scene and how much we had concentrated in a small area. And it really satisfied my need for live music. And the reason I'm a DJ is because I wanted to promote the local music scene. No one else in town was doing it, so I took it upon myself to promote the lively music scene that we have and promote the upcoming acts.

Thank you. Thank you very much.

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4: 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Up next is a re-airing of The Market Report with Susan and Sophia. 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
5: Good afternoon, Salida. Susan Jenkins here with Sophia Adinolfi. She works for the Food Shed Alliance and is the market manager for the Salida Farmers Market happening every Saturday in Alpine Park, 8 to noon during the summer, with some different hours in the fall. But let's just concentrate on the summer for now. Hi, Sophia. How you doing today?
6: I'm great. How you doing, Susan?
5: I'm doing great. Welcome to the Salida Farmers Market Report. Each and every week, we aim to bring you some good information about what you can expect at this week's upcoming Farmers Market. And we generally start with a little recap from last week. How was last week?
6: Last week was great. We had tons of vendors in the park, per usual, and a great energy at the Salida Farmers Market, always. We had a great musician, Nicholas Penn. That was his first time performing, so super fun and great music. Live music is always such a vibrant addition to the park. And looking forward to hosting David Tipton this Saturday, July 25th. So super excited to have him.
5: Super. Speaking of this week's, how many vendors can we expect this week?
6: We can expect 68 vendors this Saturday. Tons of everyone's favorites joining us in the park. And we've got the Elemental 5 Bouncy House back this Saturday. So I know all the kiddos are looking forward to that, as well as our face painter, Glitterbug Face Painting. We'll be at the park on Saturday, and Banyan Breads will be our only baker. So come early if you're looking for sourdough, and another great market. We're looking forward to it.
5: Well, that's a good tip, especially for those who have come to rely on getting those fresh baked items at the market. That is excellent intel. Thank you so much for that. Anything else we should be paying attention to? Any parades happening this weekend?
6: You know, we do not have a parade happening this weekend, believe it or not. Two already this season. Isn't that amazing? I think Saturday, July 25th, nothing crazy in town happening, to my understanding, to my knowledge. So parking should be looking fairly normal outside of a busy town weekend and the busy farmers market. So
5: come on out.
6: Come on down.
5: Well, I am pretty excited about what's happening for the rest of our show. We have with us in the studio one of the OG vendors, and I'm going to tee it up with Sophia, who is going to not only introduce Pony Anstein of Sweet Pea Farms, but also get a little information from her. And I'm just super excited to learn more about this amazing vendor who has been with the Salida Farmers Market from the get-go. So, Sophia, if you don't mind, I'll turn it over to you.
6: Sounds great. Thank you, Susan. Yes, I am so excited to introduce Pony Anstein with us today, who, like Susan said, has been with the Salida Farmers Market for 20 years. which is incredible. That is as long as we have hosted a farmer's market. Not only that, but Pony used to be a board member for the Food Shed Alliance, so I'm sure she has some really fun stories for us. Welcome, Pony. Thank you for being here.
7: So nice to be here, too.
6: So tell us a little bit about Sweet Pea Farms, what you do, and why you're here, why you are a vendor, why you are in the ag world.
7: Well, actually, the very beginning started 53 years ago in British Columbia, Canada. And my son was born, and we lived with a community of folks, about 11 different families. And we all canned our food. We were no running water, no electricity. Homesteading is what they're calling it now. And so we needed food. So where we were at, we were north of the Shuswap Lake, which is in British Columbia, and the Okanagan Valley, which is their fruit valley from Washington all the way up into the Okanagan, southern British Columbia. That's where it was. So I took a truck and my little brand new baby son on the front seat. They did not have car seats then. And took off and started working with the orchards and buying boxes of food. That's what started the whole thing. I haven't stopped.
6: Wow, I did not know any of that. That is so fascinating. And to have been in this world of food and producing your own food and homesteading, if you will, for over 50 years, that is incredible. That is so incredible. So tell us about Sweet Pea Farms and bring us to speed on what you do now.
7: Okay. So we started out as Crazy Horse Ranch and moved back down into the States and were organized with a bunch of folks out of Durango. And so I opened up a fruit stand there, a big one. And that, again, we were hauling fruit over the mountains, over Red Mountain Pass of all places, into Durango. And then from there, we moved over to here. We were also roasting chilies there. And that's kind of how the whole chili thing started with the farmer's market here, too. So then when we moved over here, the first market was actually 2001 and 2002. And Karen Elder decided that this town needed a farmer's market. And she was in the corner. She was in the southwest corner of the Alpine Park. That we had a total of 4 vendors one weekend and 6 the next. And we had eggs. I had eggs. And we had a gentleman, Byron, and he had beef. And she had flowers, because that's what her forte was. And the town was not ready for farmers market yet. So it kind of, she ended up getting a store together, and it kind of just all disappeared off the map until 2007.
6: Wow. Okay, so you're telling me there was a farmers market before the Food Shed Alliance Farmers Market in 2001.
7: Yep.
6: That's crazy. I didn't know that. That is so awesome. So fast forward to 2007, and Suzanne Ward comes along, and Dave Ward, and they establish the Food Shed Alliance and create the first farmers market that the Food Shed Alliance was curating, and you participated in that.
7: Yes.
6: Tell us about that and what that was like, where it was, and why you got involved.
7: Sure. We can't leave out Seth Roberts, because he was definitely the main man who came in on that, and then the Wards came in too, and somehow I got involved myself. And actually, we were in the parking lot of what is now Soulcraft. We were between the Soulcraft on the east side and the building that used to be the shipping on the left, and we stuffed ourselves in between those two buildings on pavement. And there was probably about 15 to 20 of us at any time that summer. And Seth asked me, can you roast chilies? And I said, oh, you bet we can roast chilies. So I ran back to Durango and bought the 2 chili roasters for my other partner back there, brought them over, and then my husband built a dual chili roaster outfit trailer. And part of that, it has now been sort of dismantled, but is still here. I mean, the trailer's not, but the chili roasters and everything is. So that's kind of where we started. And at the beginning, we didn't really have a manager per se. Seth was kind of our go-to in the wards. And a lot of us shared tents. There was a share thing going on. if you couldn't afford, you know, and actually back then it was so cheap, it's silly, but so we actually shared tents in our, and I was selling honey. I started selling honey a long time ago back in Durango, so.
6: Oh my gosh, that is so cool. That sounds hot and uncomfortable in the Soulcraft parking lot.
7: Yes.
6: And dirty and full of gravel, but
7: it was.
6: You guys did it. That
7: was
6: so empowering, and I just know that the mission from the organization and the organizers, I'm so glad you mentioned Seth, mm-hmm. from the beginning, was to bring food to the community. It wasn't about, you know, anything but that, and that is just so awesome and inspiring, and that's why we continue to do it today. So it is so fun listening to all of your stories and your perspective on all of that. So you sell honey,
7: mm-hmm.
6: and eggs,
7: mm-hmm.
6: and used to be the chili roaster. So where is this chili roaster now?
7: Well, back in the day, back then, Seth is very much like Max is now. He had quite a few tents, yet he grew a lot of food. And he held down that end of the market, and I held down the other end of the market. And I called myself a three-ring circus. I would haul in food from the Western Slope, and I had a tent for my honey. I had three tents for the groceries, and then we had another tent. We'd take up that whole street almost, in a sense, for the chilies. So, and that went on for a number of years, and the people I hired ended up buying the chili roaster part of it. And also the groceries. I decided just to go get a little bit smaller. I mean, I was running like a 5-person crew, and it took a lot of us to get it, plus running all the way over to the Front Range, I mean, the Western Slope every week to get all that food. And it was great. It was, basically, it was Seth and Weather Vane and myself, Sweet Pea Farms, that brought in any kind of groceries. Nobody was growing food in this valley yet.
6: Wow. That makes sense, but that is so crazy and awesome that you took that on, and it sounds like you were managing quite the operation with 4 tents total and a chili roaster. I don't think our current vendor, Max, with the Triangle Oasis, mm-hmm. has 4, I think, but no one's ever had a bigger operation than that, so that is seriously impressive. And now you still do the markets after all these years. That is awesome. Why continue? Why show up every Saturday? It's obviously a ton of work. You've seen the market throughout so many changes and different market managers and different board of directors, which you were once a part of. I definitely want to talk about that, but why continue showing up? And
7: there's just one word for it, and it's love. The people, the groceries, you can't beat them now. I mean, they're all just almost 100% organic there, which is really great. And I don't know, it's the people for me. I really love networking. And so I know where the farms are because I go to all the farms and I know who's growing what, and I've always stayed in touch with that, even though I'm not hauling right now. But so it's just a happy place. People are happy. I think groceries being products or whatever, one of the things I remember doing was that when somebody didn't like something, like their cantaloupe was not good enough, I said, bring it back, and I just give them something else. And people were shocked. They were like, this doesn't happen. You know, it doesn't happen in their lives. They would go to the store and say, I don't like this cantaloupe, and the produce manager goes, here, we'll go grab another one.
6: Yeah, no
7: but
6: kidding.
7: That's what we did. And it people were just, it just, it changes the whole atmosphere of people's lives, which is really beautiful.
6: Oh, that is so beautiful. And what a lovely, lovely mindset that you have. I couldn't agree more. The people make the farmer's market everything that it is. And I argue the same, that the vendors make the farmer's market everything that it is. And you being so passionate about what you're doing and what you're contributing and what you have contributed throughout the years is just, oh, it's so lovely.
7: Oh,
6: and
7: thank you.
6: Inspiring. I know I've used that word so many times, but it's just, it's true. I couldn't imagine setting up every Saturday throughout the years. Now, you did take a break, right, in the farmer's market for a couple years. What made you come back?
7: that we, you know, we hit COVID, that stopped us dead in our tracks, but that gives you time to reflect on what's going on. And actually, it was a year before COVID that I decided I needed a break. It was 18. And then COVID happened. And then I didn't even come to the farmer's market, which was kind of strange on my part, I think, when I look back. But then one day, they said, come on, let's go to the farmer's market. It was July. And I went in there and I just went, that's it, I'm back. I mean, it was just so beautiful and so much fun, and it was green grass, and, you know, it's just, that was it. I was back, just like that, in the middle of the whole market year, for that matter, which is unusual.
8: Wow, cool.
7: Start in July.
8: All it took was one visit back, and you were like, wait, I love this. I love these people.
7: Yeah, I love this.
8: Oh, that's so awesome. Okay, so what has been the biggest challenge? Obviously, it's a ton of work every Saturday, and just being involved for as many years as you have been, I'm sure there are days where you think, why do I do this?
7: Yes.
8: What has been the biggest challenge throughout the years?
7: It's just that. It's just getting up. I don't know. It's such a funny thing because it's a job. It's just a job. It's another job. Everybody gets up 8 to 5, goes to work. Well, my hours are just a little different. It's like 4 a.m. instead of 8 p.m., you know, or 8 a.m. So anyway, it's a job. You just keep going. But it's got to be one of the happiest jobs you've ever been involved with. And food is just happy. People are happy. They're happy. Out of all these years, I've had two bad checks. Two bad checks. I mean, that's how happy people are. They want this. They want it. They want the food. They want the eggs. They want the honey. So, yeah, it's really beautiful that way, too. The other challenge is getting old. Oh, my gosh. Now I got to hire somebody to help me set up my tent. It used to take me 2 weeks before I could pick up my tent myself. And I have an older style tent. My tent is over 12 years old. But now it's taking me more like 4 or 5 weeks before I can pick it up myself. So thank goodness for Elaine. She's a beauty.
8: Hey, don't feel bad about hiring help. I had to hire somebody to help me set up my tents this year. It's a ton of work.
7: It is.
8: I love what you were saying. It is a job, but it is so happy. I say that all the time.
7: It's a happy job.
8: Like managing the farmer's market. I don't know if I'll ever find a job that I love this much. So.
7: Right.
8: Okay, so let's talk about, you used to be on the board of the Food Shed Alliance, and I know you helped plan a few Shed Fests, which is our last farmer's market of the season every single year, and Shed Fest has looked so different, all of the different variations and festivities that it has been in the past. What were some of those first few Shed Fests like, and what was the planning process?
7: You know, the beginning Shed Fests were absolutely awesome. It was all the vendors, you know, they really pitched in. We found people in town who could be, food district, you know, cook food and stuff, caterers. And the fun thing was that Maverick Potter and his bowls. I mean, I must have about 10 of those bowls in my closet. And that was always a blast, and it just got bigger and bigger and bigger, because we started out, we never fenced it off. We just, you know, and we were only in that southeast corner of the whole park, you know, and then pretty soon we were just on the south half of the park. And then the market, then the big year, 2013, was huge. We brought in huge tents. We must have fed over 250 people. Yeah, we had, it was all set up by, they were called settings. And so they brought in all the tables. Everything was done with wood spoons and wood plates, recycle. And trying to think who the cook was. I know they're still around, but they brought in, I mean, you should have seen the amount of potatoes they were cooking. It was just huge. And also at that time, so then we went with alcohol. So then we brought in all our local wineries and our spirits. And so then we had to fence it. Then it became, must be legal, fence. And that was probably the last one. And that was huge. It was just me and one other girl basically had, and I felt like I was failing. See, thank heavens there was some younger people involved, especially the idea of computer tech, which when you're farming, sometimes your computer tech totally fails. And so she got it together. We got the food together.
8: Wow.
7: That's monstrous.
8: That sounds like a monstrous event, full of planning. Because Shedfest used to be, back in the day, back in the OG day, people would come together and cook a big meal.
7: Yes.
8: Using all the local ingredients and stuff, right? So we've...
7: And share it.
8: Yeah, and share it. That's so beautiful.
7: Yeah.
8: I would love to do a similar rendition of that to some extent.
7: It would be fun.
8: With 90-plus vendors, that would be quite the circus.
7: Yeah, and the thing is, too, now that we take up the whole park, we'd have to move some folks.
8: No kidding.
7: And before, we didn't have to move. We just moved the festive over. And
8: sure.
7: The tent stayed up.
8: Right. So. Right. Well, stay tuned for Shedfest 2026. Some fun stuff in store. But
7: good.
8: What fascinating stories of the OG Shedfest planned by you, yourself. That's incredible.
7: Oh, and not just me. I cannot take all the credit.
8: Well, a
7: it
8: huge
7: took a
8: contributor.
7: Lot of folks, yes.
8: Sounds like it. And bringing in settings, that's also incredible. Yeah. They're still around today.
7: Yes.
8: They set up a bunch of stuff.
7: They're awesome.
8: Wow. Okay, so what else would you like to share with the community about being involved in the farmers market over all these years, or a story that comes to mind?
7: Well, one story that always sticks with me is when all of us, a large group of us, were the Fifth Street Gang. And we were pretty, you know how you have your pillars that come every week, and then we had a lot of switch in and out until we got more settled. There was a time when we were trying to keep it percentage of vegetables versus craft. And finally it got pretty thin back in the day, and we decided to open it up. We needed tents, because if there aren't tents out there, the public doesn't see it happening and doesn't want to come over.
8: Right.
7: And so we opened it up to everything, and that's why we have so many crafts now. But the craftsmanship has changed over the years. There are some phenomenal crafters out there, and it's just awesome to see that. So that was one of them. But the fun story was that those six or seven of us on Fifth Street would roll in. We knew our spots. We always took the same spot. We always parked there. Could work out of our vans, which of course is wonderful. But one of us would always roll in and holler, "There's got to be an easier way to make $200. And it never failed. You know, because you're driving down and you're looking for it. You're trying to get in your spot. And you're coming. So it's your way of saying, "Hi, I'm here. But there's got to be an easier way to make money."
8: Wow. No kidding. Sometimes I look at all you vendors and I'm like, the hustle is real and the passion is there, right? And you explained your reasoning of just loving people and loving being involved. But it is a ton of work. And sometimes those days are long and hot and the paycheck is like, dang, is this worth it?
7: It's always worth it.
8: Oh,
7: money doesn't count. Who needs it?
8: It's true.
7: Friendship counts, and good food.
8: That, seriously, I mean, amen to that. Well, Pony, thank you so much. And you can find Sweet Pea Farms every Saturday at the Salida Farmers Market, 8 to noon. Pony is here celebrating her 20th season, and the Food Shed Alliance is right alongside her celebrating 20 years of the Salida Farmers Market. So thank you so much.
7: You're very welcome. I enjoyed it.
9: Yeah, thank you so much, Pony. We really appreciate it. Just a quick reminder, that is the Salida's Farmers Market every Saturday, 8 to noon at Alpine Park. Please come out and see Pony and all the other wonderful vendors. Always a good time. And as Pony said, always full of love. Definitely, that is what that market is all full of. So if there's nothing else for us this week, I think we'll just sign off. And thanks, Sophia, for being part of the equation here. And thank you to Pony.

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The name of this fiddle tune is Rye Straw. I heard a man named Bob Rogers, who lived in the community of Juneau in North Carolina, play it many years ago. It used to be a very popular fiddle tune.

Sing Out Magazine was founded over 60 years ago by a group of folks who loved roots music. Today, it's a vital and entertaining resource for anyone who loves folk music the world over. As in the past, thousands of people turn to Sing Out to read about and learn from the artists who play the music. 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

0: There are a lot of unprintable and unsingable stanzas to the old song. However, that is not confused with what we boys used to do in the old days, gather around after a corn shucking or around some gathering, and possibly some of the boys repeat maybe some questionable stanzas and follow it with "Rise strong, rise strong, rise strong."
1: This is the Sing Out Radio Magazine, and I'm your host, Tom Druckenmiller. Our theme music this week comes from Bascom Lamar Lunsford and the classic Rye Straw from his CD, Ballads, Banjo Tunes, and Sacred Songs of Western North Carolina on Smithsonian Folkways Records. Bascom was known as the Minstrel of the Appalachians. In addition to his career practicing law, he was a folk song collector early in the 20th century. He was the founder of the Mountain Dance and Folk Festival in Asheville, North Carolina, one of the first folk festivals, and led to the creation of many more to this day. We did some traveling on the last two programs, and this week we'll focus on destinations, folk music festivals. We'll hear selections from some of the finest folk festivals, and we'll open with the Blue Ridge Mountain Ramblers and Gray Eagle, recorded at the Galax Fiddlers Convention in Virginia in 2010. Next, we'll hear two more selections from Galax, and we'll follow that with two tunes from the legendary Brandywine Mountain Music Convention, featuring Tommy Jarrell and the Smoky Valley Boys with Benton Flippin'. It's festival time on this week's edition of the Sing Out Radio Magazine.

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1: It's festival time this week on the Sing Out Radio magazine, and we're traveling to some of the legendary festivals around the country. We just heard a couple of tracks from the Brandywine Mountain Music Convention, recorded back in 1978, the music of North Carolina that year. Unfortunately, Brandywine is no longer in existence. Clifftop has pretty much taken over that position. We heard Soured Mountain from Tommy Jarrow on the fiddle, Paul Brown on the clawhammer banjo, and Mike Seeger on the finger-picking-style banjo. And then we heard Cricket on the Hearth with the Smoky Valley Boys featuring Benton Flippin. That's from a recording on Chubby Dragon Productions. Before that, the Galax Festival is a destination for lots of fiddle and bluegrass and old-time music fans. And we heard three tunes from the recording In the Field Behind the Stage, recordings from Galax Old Fiddlers Conventions, 1967 and 2010. Ones we heard were from 2010. We heard Gray Eagle from the Blue Ridge Mountain Ramblers, Sally Ann from the legendary Roan Mountain Hilltoppers, and the Belle of Lexington from Kirk Sutphin and the New Ballads Branch Bog Trotters. That's on Old Blue Records, recordings from Galax. When you think of summer folk festivals, you always think of the Newport Folk Festival. It was established back in 1959, and we're going to listen to a couple of tunes from that very first festival. Here's Pete Seeger and the Bells of Rimney from the Newport Folk Festival, 1959, on the Sing Out Radio magazine.
2: Whenever you see a young banjo player anywhere in the country with a banjo waist high, head back, Adam's apple bobbing, you can say, like Kilroy, Pete Seeger has been there. 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
3: This song, the words were written by a man in Wales, a man who was raised as a coal miner. And he rewrote a little old nursery rhyme. The nursery rhyme originally said, "Oranges and lemons," said the bells of St. Clemens. But he rewrote it for all the bells in the little mining towns of his home.

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He sells the candy this night long.

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You must be stuck on the...

oh yeah, oh yeah, oh yeah. 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I said, you're in the canon, man, you're getting my

When a boy of 10, I used to ride behind my father over to Little Ivy in Madison County, North Carolina, to hear my great uncle, Oz Deaver, play the fiddle, who was a good old-time fiddler. He played a tune called 10 Steps. I've never heard it played since I was a boy.

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If you want more information about the magazine, it's easy. Just call 1-888-SING-OUT or check us out on the web at singout.org. 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This is episode 1831. And remember, we're also on iTunes.

0: That was about 60 years ago. I have not heard it since played by any other person. Marcus Martin, who is the owner of this fiddle I'm playing on today, let me have this fiddle just a few days ago as I came by his home in Buncombe County, North Carolina. He knows numbers of traditional fiddle tunes and unwritten tunes similar to 10 steps, but he does not play 10 steps. Just where that name came from, I do not know.
1: 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Our theme music this week comes from Bascom Lamar Lunsford from the recording Ballads, Banjo Tunes, and Sacred Songs of Western North Carolina. And we just heard the tune Ten Steps. He was the father of modern folk festivals in the United States. And before that, we heard three classic tracks from the Newport Folk Festival. We heard Mississippi John Hurt from back in 1965 and Candyman from Folk Music at Newport Part 1 on Vanguard Records. And before that, from an English recording of the very first year of the Newport Folk Festival, we heard Barbara Dane with Dink's Blues featuring Frank Hamilton and Bill Lee. And we let off the set with Pete Seeger and the Bells of Rimney. The Rocky Mountain Folks Festival is still very much in operation. This is their 28th anniversary this year. This is from 1995 and John Gorka and Love Is Our Cross to Bear on the Sing Out Radio Magazine.

The battleship Maine was blown up by unknown people, and that sort of set the stage for the Spanish-American War, so I've read. And this song's about the proverbial country boy that goes off to war and his escapades in battle there. We'll see if we can do it for you. It's called The Battleship of Maine.

0: It's festival time this week on the Sing Out Radio Magazine, and that was Claire Lynch and the Front Porch String Band, her first band, and that's recorded back in 1995 at the Rocky Grass Festival. This year, they're celebrating their 46th annual festival in Lyons, Colorado. That's on Telluride Bluegrass Festival Records, Blue Planet Music. And before that, we heard a couple of tracks from the 1995 Rocky Mountain Folks Festival. We heard John Gorka with Love Is Our Cross to Bear, and Norman and Nancy with Battleship of Maine. That's from Folks Alive on Blue Planet Music as well. We're going to lead off this last set with Bill Monroe and Doc Watson. They played often at festivals when they were both on the bill. They would take a set together. I don't have anything from a festival, but I have a recording made in the backyard of Tex Logan's home in Madison, New Jersey. And then we'll hear a tune recorded on the lawn of the White House for Jimmy Carter. Doc Watson and Bill Monroe on the Sing Out Radio Magazine.
1: We thank you, and we just love and appreciate the attentiveness of every one of you that's come to hear this program. And Bill's got a little word he wants to say about a song. It wouldn't do for me to brag on it, because I think he said something about me in it somewhere, but I ain't going to say no more about it. Bill, go ahead and tell him about whatever it is.
2: We was playing out in Hollywood, Doc and myself, at a club out there called the Ash Grove, and I'm always trying to come up with something new in the way of bluegrass, and I come up with this little blues number. And Doc put a wonderful run in it to, for a little introduction to start it with. So I titled it the Watson Blues, and I hope you will all enjoy it.

0: All right, this is really an old-time fiddle number, and we haven't played this in quite a while, but it's called Patty on the Turnpike. Is that right?
1: Yeah, that's it.
0: Okay. Well, I'm enjoying this a lot, Doc, and I think we should get together more often, and we'd practice a lot, don't you?
1: I do, too, Bill. 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

0: Thank you very much.
1: We lost a great old-time musician recently. Bill Dilloff passed away. That was Bill, along with his partner Paula Bradley and Raina Gellert, with All I Got's Gone, an old Uncle Dave Macon tune, recorded at the Bluff Country Gathering back in 2003. That's up in Minnesota, a wonderful festival in Minnesota. That's on Jawbone Records. And before that, we heard a couple of tracks from Bill Monroe and Doc Watson, live duet recordings 1963 to 1980. We heard Watson's Blues, recorded back in 1966 at Tex Logan's house in Madison, New Jersey. And then we heard Patty on the Turnpike, recorded at Jimmy Carter's house in Washington, D.C. back in August of 1980. Live duet recordings is on Smithsonian Folkways Records. Hope you've enjoyed our program this week, all about going to festivals and listening to live music. I hope it encouraged you to get out there and find a festival near you and spend a little time this summer. 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I've been your host, Tom Druckenmiller. 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

0: Hi, this is Erin Considine with the U.S. Forest Service, and you're listening to KHENLP 106.9 FM, your community radio station, serving the people and places we all love in the Upper Arkansas Valley.
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Welcome aboard, my friends. You are tuned to Modern Jet Set. Thank you for flying the fancy skies. My name is Iris Berkeley. I am your pilot and your flight attendant for flight number 307 of the soundtrack to your utterly fabulous secret agent, oh, so funky life. And this time around, we took off accompanied by Lee Scratch Perry nearly 7 years after his death in an unexpected partnership with German electronic production duo Mouse on Mars. It's a 2026 Domino release called Spatial No Problem, and the song was Rock Curry. In the background, we got Lord Echo right now from his 2010 first release, New Zealand producer. It's Taribu from the album Melodies. And we have so much more where this came from. So many releases this time around. If you need to page any of our in-flight crew while we're up in the air, just hit that button above your head with a little picture of a cocktail shaker on it, and someone will be over to assist you shortly. You can also email the flight deck day or night, 24/7, 365. If you need anything, it's mail@modernjetset.com. Like I said, some tasty new treats await. Kick back and relax. Thanks for flying. It's Modern Jet Set.

ain't saying nothing is a secret anymore. But you are secret. Nobody let you know, but you are secret. You are precious in the eye of the universe.

Thank you for flying with Modern Jet Set. I am Iris Berkley. We're about a third of the way through this hour-long flight. We got a classic in the background from Dorothy Ashby. It's Games from her legendary 1968 Cadet Records release, Afro Harping. Before that, something new on Coal Mine from French-Mongolian singer, songwriter, and harpist Celine Desberg. It's called Chintamani, the B-side of a lovely single. Also heard from Michael Boothman's Family Tree. That is a song called Taboo. It's off a Soundway album called Kaizo Powers, Sound Revolution in Trinidad, 1970 to 1980, a 2026 release. Kaizo is the Trinidadian word for calypso. It's a really groovy anthology of music from an island nation that was shaking itself free from colonialism at the time and definitely shaking its behind. And Pigeon to start off that set from the debut record Out of National from 2026, we heard 117. We'll take things in a little bit of a soulful direction coming on up. You need anything. In the meantime, it's mail at modernjetset.com. I think you're going to enjoy the rest of this flight.

drum talk, moving rhythm, slant slick rhymes, liberated minds, soaring spirits having visions filled with concrete images.

This time and space. Like our music, our response in melody and rhythm, which is the ritual of our spirit. Like our dance, which is the ritual

0: some vintage poetic soul from performer and scholar Sarah Webster Fabio to round out the first half of today's Modern Jet Set Flight. We heard Work It Out, and that originally came out in 1972 on the record Boss Soul. Before that, something new from Tawayo, the Paris-born singer-songwriter nicknamed the Young Old. The record is called Outsider. We heard Mama Gave Me the Will. And to start us off, The Sinceres, featuring Joey Quiñones with Let's Fall in Love Again from their September 2026 record Love Story. The band calls that, quote, an unsent love letter finally delivered. Like I said, we're halfway through today's Modern Jet Set Flight. Fear not, we have so much awaiting you in the second half. So let's just all get there together. As always, thank you ever so much for flying the fancy skies.
1: How fast can you run from the land which birthed you, cursed you, and gave you life? Remember, it was all so simple.

Through the home stretch of this little sky party, we got R.E.M. in the background with New Orleans instrumental number one from Automatic for the People. Before that, something new from Swap Meet, Adelaide, Australia-based indie four-piece, a single called I Know, and then Sophie Royer's got a new single. We heard a sesquicentennial from 2026's Before After on Stone's Throw. She says the song was written, quote, just at the cusp of something where you're not able to define what that something is yet. We kicked off that set with Tune Yards, Meryl Garbus, and Nate Brunner back with a companion EP from the Better Dreaming Sessions from 2025 called Tell the Future with Your Body. We heard Sand into Stone. If you find yourself in need of more of this during the rest of your week, you are in luck. You can always find an instant replay of this most recent fly to modernjetset.com, plus archives and other goodies. Or just say hi if you'd like, mail@modernjetset.com. We got some groovy motifs to see us to our final destination, so just relax. We'll get you right there. Thanks for flying. It's Modern Jet Set.

And my friends, we are indeed beginning our final descent here on Modern Jet Set. We got Unknown Mortal Orchestra to see us safely to the ground from 2025's ICO2 Bogota. This is Earth 2. Before that, Peel Dream Magazine from Taurus, which came out in October 2025. It's an EP of outtakes from their 2024 record Rosemain Reading Room. We heard Venus in Nadir. Fruit Bats before that, latest from the band that's been around in one form or another since 1997. Eric Johnson and a rotating cast of characters. The new record's called The Landfill, and we heard Think About Ya. And we started off this final set with Sons of Sevilla, UK Gone Spain Brothers with a teaser for their upcoming full length, a single called Drive By Honey. I'm Iris Berkeley. Want to sincerely thank you for joining me on today's Flight of Fancy. Until next week, may your champagne flute overflow with, and I'll meet you right back here next time for another extra fancy flight. If there was anything that you heard that you happened to love today, do not forget you can find this most recent flight and a full show archive whenever you might need a getaway. All that's waiting for you over at modernjetset.com. But until we meet again, stay safe, stay sane, stay sassy, and most importantly, stay sexy, my friends.

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0: Hi, I'm your co-host, Pat Mitchell-Worley.
2: And I'm Kevin Cubbins.
0: This week on Beale Street Caravan, Memphis pays its respects to the guitar that changed the world as local favorites take the stage in memory of Scotty Moore.
2: Beale Street Caravan contributor William Lee Ellis will also be joining us to discuss the deep connection between religion and the blues.
0: That's all coming up right now on Beale Street Caravan.
2: Hi, Pat.
0: Hey, Kevin.
2: You hear that?
0: I hear it.
2: That's Scotty Moore we're listening to, performing perhaps the most well-known guitar riff in music history. The iconic musician passed away this past June while Beale Street Caravan was on production hiatus.
0: Sam Phillips recognized Scotty Moore's musical gifts early on, and he introduced him to an unknown Memphis vocalist, suggesting that they play together. Now, can you imagine Sam Phillips suggesting that you play with someone?
2: Any suggestion from Sam Phillips would be received as a command.
0: Well, they in turn recruited bassist Bill Black.
2: That trio entered Sam Phillips' recording studio on July 5th, 1954. They recorded That's All Right, Mama, and the rest, as they say, was history. Groundbreaking, revolutionary, hip-shaking history.
0: Scotty Moore was just 22 years old that day. He went on to accompany Elvis for most of Elvis's early career, certainly for the most prolific years, playing on Good Rockin' Tonight, Heartbreak Hotel, Mystery Train, Blue Suede Shoes, Hound Dog, just to name a few hits.
2: Memphians celebrated their hero's life and legacy with the program you're about to hear, featuring John Paul Keith and appearances from Will Tucker, Sun Records drummer J.M. Van Eaton, and Sam Phillips' son, Jerry Phillips.
0: Here's the Memphis tribute to Scotty Moore, live on Beale Street Caravan.

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I'll just go.

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1: We'll be right back with more music, but first we're going to turn it over to Beale Street Caravan contributor William Lee Ellis as he explores the deep connection between religion and the blues. Well,

0: Blues and gospel. To some, these two genres of music are as compatible as good is to evil, as God is to old Gooseberry himself, Satan. If you play the blues, after all, you'd likely have a hellhound on your trail and be walking with the devil side by side. If instead you sing gospel, well, you'd more likely seek favor with the Lord and expect to join that heavenly band. To quote legendary bluesman Son House, "I can't hold God in one hand and the devil in the other one. Them two guys don't get along altogether too well." Blues and gospel, then, would seem to be the most polarizing forms of music to come out of the African-American experience. Where gospel promises an afterlife, blues affirms the here and now. Where gospel submits to a higher power, blues relies on one's own wits. Where gospel nurtures community, blues threatens those very bonds. Even a bluesman such as Texas singer-guitarist J.T. Funny Paper Smith recognized the spiritual ruin that a blues life could bring upon a person when he sang in Fool's Blues, "You know, this must have been the devil I'm serving. I know it ain't Jesus Christ. All I ask him is to save me, and looks like he's trying to take my life." Let's listen to Funny Paper lay out his dilemma from 1931, Fool's Blues.
1: "You know, until 6 months ago, I hadn't prayed a prayer since God knows when. Until 6 months ago, people, I hadn't prayed a prayer since God knows when.

0: Indeed, most bluesmen tell similar tales when it came to the disapproval they faced from family and community in pursuing the sinful path of a blues musician. Bobby Bland, one of the most popular rhythm and blues singers of the 50s and 60s, has said of his upbringing in rural Rosemark, Tennessee, quote, "I liked blues, but that was a no-no. You had to play spirituals, be in at 9 o'clock, and every Thursday night we had a prayer meeting," end quote. Listen to Barrel House piano master Big Joe Deskin relate how his father, a preacher, frowned on his son playing the blues. Then listen to how easily Deskin slips out of the blues into gospel without missing a beat.
1: My dad was a... God, he hated blues and boogie-woogie. And he was a fire, hellfire, and brimstone preacher. And he wanted to make one out of me. I said, "Oh, Lord, you're going the wrong way, Dad. I'm a blues man." I said that to myself and said to him. So I played a song that he always loved. "Be not dismayed, whatever you do. God will take care of you." So all the kids was out and they said, "You gonna play the piano?" I said, "No, I'm gonna tell my dad that I'm kind of sick and I ain't going in today to church. I'll be able to play, but you guys gotta let me know when he's getting on that bus, and then when you do that, I know exactly what to do." So the old man said, "Why ain't you guys said, Dad, look, I don't feel so good. I don't want to go to church today." "All right, you stay home, but don't you get on that piano and play no blues and no boogie-woogie." Now, I thought, when he leaves, he ain't gonna know that. So when he got on the bus, now, he never forgets that umbrella. I don't know why he done that, and he don't know. He just say he forgot it. And I was in there playing, like they said,

0: Man, that old man beat me so bad, and I caught hold to that whip. It was a bull whip. He had cut it off short, whipping cows with. And I was holding to turn that whip loose, boy. I said, Dad, you remember Bessie that you cut across the head when she wouldn't do what you told her to do? Yes, I remember that. I said, you ever see her anymore? No. And I turned it loose. I was gone. And I got out of that whooping that day, man.
1: While one might assume, then, that the secular and sacred sides of African-American musical life, as heard in blues and gospel, were exclusive choices, historically the relationship between the two has been far from black and white. Their intertwined legacies, as we shall see, have created a dialogue, sometimes hostile, sometimes welcoming, and always musical. Just as God needs the devil, so too does gospel need the blues. At times, in fact, they felt more like kissing cousins than bitter rivals. Blues and gospel, to quote author James T. Cone, have each reflected the unifying power of song in the struggle for black survival. Over the next 9 weeks, we'll look not at how different blues is from gospel, but how closely the two have coexisted, a shared history of identity and the triumph of the African-American spirit. We'll examine some of their common roots and traits, hear from street corner evangelists, look into those bluesmen who became preachers and the rare preacher who became a bluesman, and witness the ultimate merger of the two, as heard in soul music. For now, we'll leave you with this sentiment by Sonny Boy Williamson, who was so distraught over a love gone bad, only the devil could be to blame. And for such a bold assertion, only the blues could give proper solace.

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1: 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The soundtrack of America was made in Tennessee.
0: We're back, and for those of you just tuning in, this week, Bill Street Caravan celebrates the life and legacy of Scotty Moore.
1: The guitar that changed the world.
0: That's exactly what they called him. Scotty Moore passed away this past June while we were on production hiatus. Memphis musicians, however, gathered to remember him with this beautiful tribute show, which we weren't able to bring to you until right now at the start of our 21st season on the public airwaves.
1: We're going to take a minute here to sit down with the organizer of the show, John Paul Keith, who's no stranger to our audience. John Paul Keith is a recurring contributor to our program, as well as being a bedrock contributor to the Memphis music scene on stage and in the studio.
0: Also joining us is recording artist Will Tucker, who portrays Scotty Moore in the unreleased television series The Million Dollar Quartet. They just wrapped up production here in Memphis last month, and the show is slated to air on CMT in March of 2017.
2: People can argue about what was the first rock and roll record, but nobody argues about what the first rockabilly record was. And that was That's All Right, Mama, Elvis Presley. And there's only three musicians on that track: Elvis Presley on acoustic guitar, Bill Black on upright bass, and Scotty Moore on electric guitar. And the electric guitar is the primary melodic instrument on the track, and it's the only solo instrument on the track, and it is the defining sound of that track, and it was completely original. It was a mixture of Chet Atkins style, Merle Travis style, but with this Memphis blues influence and this stank. There's no other word for it. He just had that Memphis stank on it, and that is the sound of rockabilly guitar, and that literally changed the world because that was imitated ad infinitum.
3: Yeah, so many early electric guitar players picked up on Scotty's playing from those early Elvis records, and, you know, I think one of the most famous quotes that goes around is Keith Richards pretty much attributes Scotty Moore for being the reason he wanted to play guitar, that he wanted to be Scotty when everyone else wanted to be Elvis.
2: There's another Keith Richards quote, actually, in relation to the Scotty and the first trio there with Bill and Elvis, which is, the quote is, a band's limitations is where they get their sound. And the fact that they didn't have a drummer, and he covered the whole spectrum rhythmically and harmonically and put this flash in it where, you know, where he needed it, and this energy, and he just stepped up to the plate and came up with a way to cover all of that. And then, you know, he was adapted as they went along, and they added drums and they added different things. He totally rolled with the flow, but that initial sound really that launched the, you know, all these other imitators, he's really one of the formal building blocks of rock and roll guitar playing.
1: It also defined the Sun sound to some extent.
2: Oh, yeah. And there's an interesting thing about the sound. One of the things that people associate with Sun and the Sun sound, the real defining characteristic of most people's mind, is the slapback echo, which Sam Phillips developed with a tape machine in the studio. But there were no devices to do that live. So Scotty got wind of this amplifier that was made for Chet Atkins. And so Scotty Moore ordered two of them. And basically, it was a Tweed Bassman with a consumer-grade tape recorder bolted into the back of it and wired into the amp, and it was able to get that slapback echo in a live setting. And so he ordered two of them, one of them for him to play through and the other for Elvis to sing through. So on the first tours, when those guys are driving around in a couple of cars, that, you know, Elvis is singing through a Tweed guitar amp. You know, it must have sounded like total punk rock, you know.
1: There was this successful run on Broadway of the musical Million Dollar Quartet, and it's now being turned into a television show. And Will, you're very involved.
3: I had the amazing honor and privilege to portray Scotty Moore in the show Million Dollar Quartet that is scheduled now to be coming this March on CMT. And as a Memphis Music, Scotty Moore, Sun Records fan, just a complete dream come true to be part of that. I wasn't really formally an actor, still am not, but...
1: No, I think you're a professional, you know, now.
3: Yeah, well... Yeah.
2: Once you've been paid for it, you're a professional.
3: All right, so as a pro actor... yeah, right. But it was incredible thing to be able to do, and I'm pretty excited about what the show could do because I know it's gauged to pan out and appeal to a younger audience as well as the diehard fans that have been here all along for it, and I think that it could really help the history of Memphis music gain more identity with that music and realize its importance and everything we even hear today, you know. So I agree with you that there is a new resurgence of interest in a lot of the early Elvis stuff and the Sun, Memphis music history, and this is just going to help to continue to reinforce that.
2: Yeah, that's one of the things I'm excited about with the show. The average age of these actors in this thing is probably 19, 20 years old, which is right, because that's the age those guys were at the time. But being around these young guys, it's on set and stuff, because I was involved in a couple of things too, and got to meet the guys. And it struck me, it's like when this thing airs, you know, it's going to expose an entire generation of young people that have never heard of Sun Records, have no idea what any of that is. And if a fraction of a percent of them are as affected by it as I was when I first heard it, it's going to change their lives. And some of them are going to start making records in a few years, you know. So anything that exposes that music or, to a wider audience is cool.
4: Well, are you playing live on the program?
3: About 50-50. The way that's going to run is on the scenes when we're in the studio, the playing should be, and of course I don't get the final say, but from what I've heard, the playing should be live. We recorded it live when we did the scenes in the studio.
4: How did you prepare for the part?
3: Yeah, the moment I even had the idea that I was in the running to get the part, I went home and just started, went from being a fan to being a super fan, just living and breathing it as much as possible.
2: Listening
3: That's
2: how to you
3: it.
2: Got the part.
3: I went out and bought Scotty's book, which was really awesome, the Aboard the Mystery Train, and went and read the book to learn everything about Scotty I could. And big shout out to scottymoore.net, which I'm
4: That's
3: sure
4: a great site.
3: Is
4: yeah.
3: such a great site.
4: Gosh.
3: And yeah, just started woodshedding, living and breathing it, and trying to embody it. And for me, it was kind of exciting because when you're coming up as a musician, you always have so many influences and you always are trying to ride the line of, okay, how much can I pull from them without being accused of like copying them? But for once, you can finally say, no, it's okay. Now you need to be as close as possible to it. And so I got really excited to finally do that and not have to hold back.
4: Did Scotty play with thumb picks and finger picks, or did he play just
3: He played with one thumb pick and the rest of his fingers bare, from what I've been able to uncover from research. And so
2: I think sometimes he may have held the thumb pick like a flat pick sometimes. I've seen him strumming kind of thing.
3: And heavier strumming.
2: Yeah, sure. But yeah, he did the thumb pick thing as far as I know.
4: So, John Paul, this tribute show was your idea, right?
2: I wanted to do something. I think some other folks thought of to do something as well, but I offered to make, you know, to host it, and asked Will to come play since he plays Scotty in the show. And we also had our buddy Brad Burkadahl, who's been on Beale Street Caravan before. We had him come down because he knows all the Scotty stuff because he played Scotty in Walk the Line.
4: Yeah.
2: So
4: there's a really special moment during the show where Jerry Lee Lewis's original drummer, J.M. Van Eaton, gets on stage, and he's joined with Jerry Phillips, son of Sam Phillips.
2: I've been lucky enough to get to know Jerry Phillips and the Phillips family a little bit, and so when we were going to do this thing, I had to invite them, Jerry and his daughter Hallie, and they were kind enough to come in, and Jerry came up and sat in with us, and it's just a treat. You know, there wouldn't be an Elvis Presley without Scotty Moore, but there also wouldn't be an Elvis Presley, of course, without Sam Phillips, and to have his son Jerry there participating in it and rocking out with us, and with JM, who was the drummer on so much of that Sun stuff, even besides the Jerry Lee stuff, is just a thrill. So it was definitely an honor to have Jerry and JM there.
4: Guys, thanks for coming on the program.
2: Thanks
4: for letting us be a part of this special night.
3: Total pleasure. Yes, sir.
4: Here's more from the Memphis tribute to Scotty Moore live on Beale Street Caravan. Well,

0: and gentlemen, live face. Will Tucker, ladies and gentlemen, Will Tucker. Man.
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2: Here's more from the Memphis tribute to Scotty Moore.
0: Thank you all so much.

Tucker, Earl Lowe, Preston Rumbaugh, Johnny Mack, Jerry Phillips, Hallie Phillips, J.M. Van Eaton, Sean Zorn. Thank you guys so much.

0: Adios. Thank you so much.
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0: From E-Town Hall in the foothills of the Rocky Mountains, it's E-Town with this week's guests. From Seattle, Washington, Dean Johnson. From Denver, Colorado, meteorologist Mike Nelson. And currently living in London, Billy Martin. I'm Helen Forster. Join me now in welcoming our host, if you would, Nick Forster.
1: Thank you, Helen. Thanks, everybody. Welcome. Welcome to E-Town Hall. We have some really good music this week. We are going to hear some great stories. And as we often do, we're also going to share some good information, some good science, stuff that we like. We've got a meteorologist with us, Mike Nelson, many of you know from his many years on television. He's going to be out before too long. Talk to us about his little book on climate change. Our two musical guests this week represent kind of polar opposites of a standard musical journey. Dean Johnson is from the Pacific Northwest. He's kind of a late bloomer. He took his time. He put out his first record on his 50th birthday, and that was just a couple years ago. And now he's on a roll. He's getting all kinds of well-deserved attention for his singing and his playing and his songwriting. It's very different from our first guest, who grew up in Yorkshire in the north of England. She got thousands of views on her YouTube videos when she was 12 and put out her first EP when she was 15, signed to Sony Records when she was 16, which was about 10 years ago. She released her fifth full-length record last year. It's called Dog-Eared, and she's here. She's on tour here in the States. We're really happy to have her with us. Please welcome to E-Town for her first visit, Billy Martin.

Thank you. This is very much my first time in Boulder. But I have already been to Trident, beautiful shop, and I actually left a little present in one of my favourite books. If any of you wish to have a hunt, you might find a little gift.

0: Billy Martin, welcome to E-Town. So glad you're here.
1: Hello.
0: Had a lovely little bit of dissonance in there in that love song.
1: Oh, yep. Yep. That's the part that my family hates the most on the album.
0: Yeah. That one minor second.
1: They actually called me to say, why did you do that? I said, it's music, man.
0: Yeah. And there's a little dissonance lyrically in there, too, so it fits. Anyway, it's great to hear you and kind of get to know your music. I mentioned that, you know, your path was sort of accelerated for most musicians don't get that kind of a start. Imagine you were surprised when you put stuff on YouTube when you're young and all of a sudden everybody's noticing.
1: It really was an accident. I didn't at that time know that being a musician was a job.
0: Yeah.
1: It was very much a familial love. And, you know, my dad taught me guitar, mum played the piano, the whole family sings, none of them in a professional capacity. So it was a secret. It was just for us.
0: Yeah.
1: And then, I mean, this is years and years and years ago now, but it was so my grandparents could see how I was doing. They were living in France.
0: Yeah.
1: And
0: so it was like a postcard for
1: them.
0: It
1: was a digital postcard.
0: Yeah.
1: Yeah.
0: You know, I'm just, again, sort of trying to imagine how this accidental career got started and then suddenly it's just rolling and you make an EP when you're 15 and you get signed to a record label when you're 16 and you get an advance and you decide to buy a car even though you don't know how to drive, which I thought was kind of intriguing.
1: Yep, went and did that. Well, I bought two guitars first to be sensible.
0: Yeah.
1: Yeah. And then I bought a Land Rover Defender. Yep.
0: Yeah. Yeah. But I have to ask you, you know, and again, forgive me, because I don't know that many young musicians whose careers really started on the internet, started with that kind of exposure and opportunity to connect with an invisible audience in that way. Did you feel the pressure to sort of feed the beast a little bit once everybody started looking?
1: I think I feel a personal pressure and grief. There's always a moment where it's been a little bit too long since you've written a song, and I think Lennon calls it a sickness. I get a physical pain when I'm not doing it. So it was more of a personal deadline that led to a few albums.
0: Yeah. But it seems like you've been able to keep that separation between art and commerce pretty clean.
1: Pretty difficult in this day and age.
0: Yeah.
1: You certainly have to do a lot more saying no to things. But I think there is actually going to be a natural progression to the past now. I think that's what people are yearning for, and the physicality of music is very much back. And
0: as in, like, vinyl records and things like that?
1: Yeah,
0: the physicality
1: and tapes and CDs and people driving across the country and exploring albums.
0: Yeah.
1: There's hope.
0: And now you, I mean, it's just interesting to think of you as having so much experience.
1: Mm.
0: And you've now probably recording in a different way than you used to as well, making records in a different way than you used to.
1: Yes. I guess I've done all sorts of different variations. They've either been incredibly small and insular, or the most recent one was done in a studio in Brooklyn, and we had about 10, 11 players on that, all playing together live in the room, no headphones.
0: That's the one called Dog-Eared.
1: That's the one called Dog-Eared.
0: Yeah, after one of your favorite books, I suspect. Or just books in general.
1: Just books in general.
0: Well-read books, yeah. On a much smaller level, I remember in my early 20s having some level of success as a musician and thinking that it was easy.
1: That must have been so nice for you.
0: It was nice. It was nice for me. But it also made me feel like other things would be equally easy to achieve. Like, oh, okay, well, maybe I'll be an astronaut, or maybe I'll be a...
1: cobbler.
0: Or a cobbler, or a gardener, or a painter, or whatever. Do you have other ideas of how you might use your creative energies in the future?
1: I've always said I'd like to be either with animals or babies.
0: Yeah.
1: Things that are, you know, very inspiring objects. Which means I shouldn't be a mother.
0: You might want to choose another word, yeah.
1: Well,
0: small living things that need love and care, perhaps, is another way to describe them.
1: To me, it's just like songwriting tool.
0: Yeah.
1: Or a mechanic. Could definitely do that.
0: Yeah, well, if you're going to buy British cars.
1: Hey. goodbye for now. Goodbye.
0: Yeah. No, I'm just teasing. Anyway, I really do think it's deserving of real congratulations to be a young person on such a clear creative path and been on it for so long. So, so glad you stopped by. And can we hear some more music?
1: Maybe.
0: Do I need to apologize for that?
1: No.
0: Okay. All right. Welcome back, if you would, Billy Martin.

0: That's Billy Martin from North Yorkshire, now living in London. Her latest record is called Dog-Eared. She will be back to play lots more music later on in the show.
1: Your visit to E-Town is made possible in part by the Scientific and Cultural Facilities District, or SCFD, one of the largest cultural funding mechanisms in the United States, supporting nearly 300 organizations in the greater Denver, Colorado area. 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

0: I'm Nick Forster. You are listening to E-Town. Billy Martin's going to be back to play some more music later on. And we've got a wonderful singer-songwriter from the Northwest. Dean Johnson is here. He'll be out soon. Right now, it's the E-Town interview. We appreciate good stories and good science and especially good stories that bring us together and provide us with a little hope. So even though Bob Dylan famously said, you don't need a weatherman to know which way the wind blows, turns out we did need a weatherman to learn more about climate change. Mike Nelson is an award-winning meteorologist who stepped away from his 40-year career on network TV just a year and a half ago. He was fascinated by the weather when he was a little kid, pursued his education in meteorology at the University of Wisconsin in Madison, which is his hometown. And he was a pioneer in the use of color graphics and computer modeling, a weatherman on TV for decades who won 20 Emmy Awards. He was selected as a fellow of the American Meteorological Society. He's also the co-author of the world's littlest book on climate change, 10 Facts in 10 Minutes About CO2. So we're very happy to have him with us. Please welcome to E-Town, Mike Nelson. Yours is a familiar face to a lot of people who've been around in the Denver area for a long time. So.
1: We have been here the same amount of time because I came to Colorado the same time that E-Town began in 1991.
0: Oh, yeah.
1: Yeah. So I've listened to you for a long time.
0: Oh, thanks, Mike. Listen, I love the story of you as a 10-year-old boy looking out of a picture window in your house as a big storm was happening. And apparently, at least according to your mom, that was just, what is wrong with my son?
1: Growing up in Madison, Wisconsin, we had a big thunderstorm that came in. It was tornado watches, tornado warnings, flash flooding, trees down, large hail, sirens going off. Most kids would have been terrified. I was absolutely enthralled with it. And from that moment on, I wanted to be a meteorologist. So it goes back that far. I just kept waiting for the next storm. It was so exciting to me.
0: Well, listen, I want to jump forward a little bit and talk about your book, because you are the co-author of this really nice book. It's a very slim volume. It's the world's littlest book on climate, and it's 10 facts in 10 minutes about CO2. This is an issue that is universal. It's going to affect everyone, and especially younger generations. So tell us a little bit about what made you make this book. And as I understand it, you learned about climate change in the 70s, when you were still studying, still learning meteorology.
1: I sat through lectures in the mid to late 1970s that talked about exactly what we are seeing now.
0: Yeah.
1: Now, there was some question, because you might remember in the mid 70s, we had a couple of really cold winters in a row. And there were some books that were published about the new ice age that was coming. And the thought at the time was that the aerosols that were in the atmosphere, the little tiny particles from burning stuff, were blocking out the sunlight, and that would cause the temperatures to cool, the ice caps to expand, the albedo or reflectivity of the planet to change, so we'd grow colder. There were some papers and some books written about it. There was a newspaper article or two in Time Magazine or Newsweek had it, etc. But even then, about 80% of the papers at the university level were talking about, no, that's an impact, but the carbon dioxide increase is going to overwhelmingly take that, and we're going to see the planet warming. So we knew then, even in the 70s. So climate change was around when I started my TV career. Certainly, it was apparent in the 80s. We talked about it in the 90s. I even remember Nancy Pelosi and Newt Gingrich sitting on a park bench in the early 1990s on a commercial saying, you know, we don't agree about a lot of things, but we both agree that climate change is a big problem.
0: Wow.
1: And I remember George H.W. Bush talking about, let's fight the greenhouse effect with the White House effect. So we've known it, we've known the facts, and it has just been in the recent 25 years or so that there's really been this terrible pushback of pseudoscience and lies about what's really happening.
0: Yeah.
1: So the way the book became what it is Dr. Peter Tonz, who was up at NOAA. He's retired now, but he ran
0: National Oceanic and Atmospheric Administration.
1: Yeah, here in Boulder.
0: Yeah.
1: He is the world's leading expert on atmospheric carbon. He ran the lab on Mauna Loa. So he's 100 flights up as far as his knowledge about the effect of carbon dioxide, which is pretty simple. Each molecule of CO2 acts like a feather in a down comforter. And as we're adding feathers to the atmosphere, those feathers are acting to trap or redirect heat that would come back down and warm up the planet. And so this is really simple science. If you add heat, it gets warmer. And for each doubling of CO2 in the atmosphere, we add about 4 watts per square meter of energy to the whole planet. Now, that's the child's nightlight.
0: This is getting a little nerdy.
1: I know it is. I know. But over the course of the whole planet's a huge amount of energy. So when people say to me, hey, as a weatherman, you can't even predict the weather next week, let alone next century. It's because weather is harder to forecast than climate. Weather is like one play in a football game. Climate is the history of the National Football League.
0: Yeah.
1: Atmospheric temperature is even more simple. It's like the rules of the game. A touchdown, 6 points, a field goal is 3. And so when they try and say, oh, it's far too complicated for us, no, we know exactly what's going on.
0: Yeah.
1: The idea was not to write the thickest book, but to write the thinnest book. So maybe people that really aren't that interested will take the 10 minutes to read the facts.
0: Yeah.
1: So I only have one copy with me tonight, but on the website, we have the book, and on the back of every book is a QR code that you can just scan and get a free download.
0: That's great. And so that's what you're going to be doing now that you've retired from broadcast television. You're working really exclusively on these issues as a spokesperson, as an advocate, going around and giving away free copies of your little book. Thanks for the reminder. Thanks for being here.
1: My pleasure to be here. I've enjoyed the show for decades,
0: and it's an honor
1: to be on the show.
0: And, you know, I have to mention that we're following your advice because we didn't run natural gas into this building. We have 56 kilowatts of photovoltaic panels on the roof. Everything's heat pumps and LEDs. The technology's here. We can do it. It economically makes sense, too.
1: And it's very comfortable in here.
0: And it works.
1: That's right.
0: Yeah. All right. Well, Mike, thank you for being here.
1: Thank you so much.
0: Yeah.
1: Thank you.
0: Okay, I'm Nick Forster. You're listening to E-Town. Billy Martin is going to be back to play some in a bit. Right now, I mentioned that Dean Johnson is a late bloomer in terms of his music career. That doesn't mean that he hasn't been playing guitar and singing and writing songs for a long time. He just wasn't really performing that much or even imagining that he would record or perform in that way. He moved from Bellingham, Washington to Seattle. He found a local bar that became a kind of a neighborhood hangout. He eventually worked there, and people there were encouraging him, and that led to some performances which really did launch him into the world of touring and singing and recording and having people discover his music. His newest record is called I Hope We Can Still Be Friends, and we're happy to have him here. So please help me welcome, for his first visit also from Seattle, Dean Johnson.
2: Thank you, Nick. Thank you, E-Town. Thanks to all you for coming to see the show. I'm new to E-Town, but I listened to my first show today, and it was extraordinary. I really admire this whole situation here. Okay, I'm going to do a song from my first record. It's called Acting School. It's kind of weighing whether you're going to blab about your heartbreak or not. I suggest to not do it in the end.

0: Beautiful.
1: Dean Johnson, welcome to E-Town.
2: Thank you, Nick Forster.
1: Yeah, man. I went to your show a few months ago here in Boulder at the Fox Theater, and right. It was a cold night, but it was really cool to just see people who were there were totally into it and really aware of you. They knew your songs. It's a great thing that you took the step to commit to, you know, letting this music out.
2: Thank you.
1: I imagine the recording thing was probably one of the hardest steps right. to take.
2: I've always mostly composed songs in a really DIY way, and years went by of never feeling like I didn't sing with a guitar for 14 years, basically, with any real practice of it.
1: Wild. I mean,
2: so.
1: Well, you're such a distinctive singer, too. It's one of the surprises about going to see you. It's just like, wow, that voice is coming out of you. That was a surprise for me. That was cool. It's great.
2: Thank you.
1: Yeah. And I know you had a career for a while just as a carpenter, and you worked as a bartender. You had other jobs, but mm-hmm. are you a person who generally likes like alone time and sort of solitary time? Or
2: I'm best with talking one-on-one.
1: Yeah.
2: But I've always liked going to bars, and I do like parties.
1: Yeah.
2: I like house parties.
1: Yeah.
2: I haven't been to very many house parties in the last 20 years, but I really do like the ones that I go to. I like that a lot.
1: Oh, cool.
2: But I am like now, especially now, I could while away most nights of the month at home and not see too many people. But I do have really strong bonds. My music bonds are getting stronger and stronger with certain people. Sarah Cahoon recently she's a Seattle songwriter and a Colorado native. She's wonderful.
1: Yeah. Well, it's a wonderful way to connect with people because it's fundamentally about sharing. You know, it's a brave thing to write a song and to express yourself and let it out, you know, be vulnerable in that way. And then if somebody else has written a song, you suddenly have that bond where you've been open for each other and with each other.
2: Yeah.
1: When you're traveling, you do both solo shows and sometimes you travel with a band as well, right?
2: Yeah, my first band tour was a trio with Sarah and a bass player named Merle Law in 2024 opening for Jenny Lewis, and that was just a trio, 11 dates.
1: Yeah.
2: But I've done two other tours since then, and that's been really fun.
1: That's great.
2: Yeah.
1: I mean, it probably seems obvious to any time you go to a show and you see a musician who's really sort of expressing themselves in ways that seem honest and sincere, but it's rare to be able to use your talents and your skills in a way that both expresses what you're feeling and also supports you and helps you pay your bills. And like I said, you know, you're a late bloomer. You came to this a little later in your career, but it's happening.
2: Yeah, it is an unusual scenario. It's for me starting this late. And I think if I could embrace being an entertainer more, I don't know, it's hard, you know, I don't feel like a natural entertainer, but there are things to get better at. Like I can get better at singing still, big time.
1: Yeah.
2: Just being bonding with an audience, like to get really good at that.
1: Yeah.
2: That would mean a lot, yeah.
1: I don't think you need to work too hard at that. I think you're doing great. Yeah.
2: Thank you.
1: In fact, I would recommend against practicing that. I think just be you and it's gonna work out great, Dean.
2: Okay.
1: I'm happy you're here. Well, should we play some more music or what do you want?
2: Yes, please, if you'll back me up, I will.
1: Okay, yeah, let's do it. Let's play some music and welcome back if you would, Dean Johnson.

Well, I'm really proud to be here. Thanks to the gang behind me. Thanks for learning my songs. And real special to just have the whole, to come through this and do the whole process. They're so, it was so nonchalant. And I don't mean nonchalant in a bad way at all. Really nicely done. Okay, this song is on the first record as well. It's a cowboy waltz. Here we go.

0: That's Dean Johnson from Seattle, Washington. Latest record is called I Hope We Can Still Be Friends. Along with the E-Tones, Christian Thiel, Adam Bodine, Eric Turin, Helen Forrester, Dean Johnson. Great songs. Thanks to Helen and the band.
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0: Nick Forster, I'd like to say hello to our listeners who are hearing E-Town right now on stations like KEGR 97.7 in Concord, California, on WTTS in Indianapolis, Indiana, and on WYSO 91.3 FM in Yellow Springs, Ohio. Thank you for tuning in. As always, if you want some more information about any of our guests, or you want to find out how to get tickets to a live show, or figure out exactly what everyone's wearing this week's program, see videos, photographs, links to all the social media stuff, all that's online at etown.org. Okay, so Mike Nelson, he made it real for us that climate change is universal and strangely unifying. And of course, Billy and Dean showed us that music is also a great unifier, regardless of the age at which one starts. So glad you all could be a part of this week's show. Please help me welcome back to the stage, Billy Martin.
1: We're going to do a song called Leap Year. It's about only being able to be with your person, your loved one, on the leap year, so every 4 years.

Billy Martin, originally from Yorkshire, now living in London, along with the E-Tones. Such a great song. We've got time for one more song. We're going to get everybody out here and do one more number. Actually, it's going to be two more songs for you, but you'll see. It will make sense in a little while. I want to thank all our guests. Of course, I want to thank Billy Martin for coming here all the way from England. Thanks to Dean Johnson, coming from Seattle, from the Northwest. Thanks to meteorologist Mike Nelson. And thanks, of course, to Helen Forster and the E-Tones, for all of our team, our staff, our volunteers, make this show happen every week. We've got a couple of familiar songs for you. We started with one. Billy suggested another that kind of came to her in the middle, so we wove that in. I'm Nick Forster. Hope you can be with us next week, right here in E-Town.

0: Dean Johnson, Billy Martin, Helen the E-Tones. Thanks to all of you for being such a great audience. Really appreciate it. We'll see you next time. Thank you so much.
1: This is a production of E-Town.
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12: We have a wonderful broadcast tonight where we're celebrating good old American front porch music, spreading it all over the world. I couldn't think of a better song to start the show out with than this song that was written towards the end of the American Civil War. It's a beautiful ballad called

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1: And welcome everybody to the beautiful and historic Lyric Theater. Here we are in our hometown of Lexington, Kentucky. We're broadcasting all over the world, over 500 radio stations, from Australia to Ireland, New Zealand to New York, Yuma, Arizona to the Yukon and across Canada, where we celebrate this wonderful, magical, beautiful world of front porch music. It's folk and blues, bluegrass, country, Celtic. It's all kinds of these wonderful acoustic formats that we celebrate. Artists come from everywhere to be on our show. You don't have to be famous to be on Wood Songs. You just have to be very, very good. And oh my, that's the case of both of the artists that we're going to be celebrating on tonight's broadcast. First up is a wonderful musician, artist, songwriter, mentor to many. New York Times described her as the queen of bluegrass. She's a member of the Grand Ole Opry. She has got a wonderful new project called Destinations, and she's going to introduce herself with a song that Olivia Newton-John made popular, and this is going to show the versatility of her as an artist and how amazing bluegrass music is, because it could fit into so many different genres. This is a song called Please, Mr. Please. It's Rhonda Vincent and The Rage on the Wood Songs Old Time Radio.

0: from her latest project called Destinations. Please, Mr. Please, Rhonda Vincent and the Rage. Rhonda, it's so good to have you back.
1: Thank you so much. It is great to be back. Thank you.
0: You are one of the hardest working folks, not just in bluegrass music, but I mean everywhere. You do so many dates, and I've got to brag on you a little bit.
1: Oh, thank you.
0: You are IBMA Entertainer of the Year. That you've won that. That's a big deal. You co-authored the IBMA Song of the Year a few years ago. 8 Grammy nominations. You won the Grammy in a few years ago for Best Bluegrass Album. That's a Grammy. That's a big deal, right? What was really fascinating to me is that you became the IBMA, the Bluegrass Female Vocalist of the Year, 7 times in a row. In a row. I mean, there was a lot of folks out there, Alison Krauss and everybody else, right? It was Rhonda. So, I mean, getting accolades from the community that you're part of, that's a big deal, isn't it?
1: That is very exciting. It's a really nice, you work really hard and you hope that that's like a stamp of approval that says, "What job well done." And we're so thankful.
0: And you return that because you mentor so many, a lot of young people, you're encouraging to other artists. I mean, that's the role of someone who achieves good things, isn't it?
1: Well, I think it's exciting. It's exciting to watch young artists and young musicians and when they're just starting out and you get to see them from, like Zach, who's in my band. I love that when he joined me, he said, "You know what? My mom brought me to your show when I was a baby and you held me in your arms." So it's like, thank you for that, Zach. Thank you. And now he likes to remind me that, you know, I'm a grandma. Yeah. And I found out that you don't get to pick your grandma names either. And I thought I would be Grammy because Grammy has a Grammy. And I ended up with Meemaw.
0: Meemaw's okay. That's a good deal.
1: I told him.
0: Yeah, there's a lot of good Meemaws out there.
1: I said, "Titus, you don't call me that." And he goes, "Meemaw, Meemaw, Meemaw."
0: There's nothing more rattling when a full-grown adult comes to you and says how much they loved you when they were a kid.
1: That's really nice.
0: You know, so, you know, you stand there going, has that much time gone by?
1: Right? I know. I'm still that teenager at the bluegrass festivals. But,
0: I know.
1: But well, it's wonderful to have these young musicians in my band and to watch them. And we just met even more young musicians. Very exciting. They're 16 and 17 when we were in Florida. So it's just wonderful. I love it.
0: Speaking of your band, you've got Jacob Metz on dobro, Adam Haynes playing amazing fiddle. The incredibly handsome and versatile Mickey Harris on bass in the back there. Good man. And we're going to introduce the rest of your band as we go forward. Your last album, you had a song. This shows how elastic and adventurous you are as an artist. The song Unchained Melody. Vocal, yes, the audience knows what I'm talking about. This was an amazing performance.
1: Thank you
0: both
1: so
0: live
1: much.
0: And on the album. And so this new album of yours, it's not just cover songs, but you do, you know, the Olivia Newton-John song. What a great treatment of a song, bluegrass style.
1: So fun. You know, the new album has got some very unlikely songs for us. And there's a lot of standards or classics. I was actually just working on Four Strong Winds, the Ian Tyson song. So it's going to be on the new album. And I turned from working on that, and I just started singing Please, Please, Mr. Please. And there's something about Four Strong Winds that reminded me of this song. And I said, how fun it would be in bluegrass. And we love performing it. It's so fun. And it features the virtuosity of everyone in the band.
0: Well, let's praise the band. Why don't we?
1: Yeah.
0: So we're going to get back into your project. The new album is called Destinations. It's full of great songs. This is one that Steve Goodman wrote, that Arlo Guthrie made famous. Even Willie Nelson performed this song, but now it belongs to Rhonda Vincent and the Rage. It's called City of New Orleans on the Wood Songs, Old Time Radio.

It's an amazing piece of work by an amazing artist. The album is Destinations. City of New Orleans is the song. Rhonda Vincent and the Rage are the artists on our show. If you want to revisit the music of Rhonda Vincent, you just visit the Wood Songs website. Go to the archive page. This is show number 1101. And we couldn't celebrate the music of America's Front Porch better than with our next artist. They're good friends of ours. They sort of reintroduce good old-time music, led by a wonderful musician. They're going to do a tune from an album called Poor Leroy's Almanac. This is a tune called Gathering Flowers from the Hillside. It's Leroy Troy and the Tennessee Mafia Jug Band.

0: That's a lot of fun. Album's called Poor Leroy's Almanac, gathering flowers from the hillside. Leroy Troy and the Tennessee Mafia Jug Band. Let's give some props to Andy Todd in the back playing on the bass, Ernie Stikes playing the old-time jug, and Shad Cobb playing fiddle. We're going to introduce more, but let's say hello to the man himself, the king of America's front porch, Leroy Troy. How you doing? It's good to see you again.
1: Good to see you, Michael.
0: So you're playing a standard open back banjo on that song, right? And you're sort of hearkening back to the early days of the Grand Ole Opry when Uncle Dave Macon was the superstar of the time, and String Bean and others. I mean, that's a great tradition to be part of.
1: It is, and I'm glad to be a part of it.
0: Now, when you were a kid, was this something that you aspired to be, an old-time banjo player, musician, or did you want to be like
1: a scientist? No, but fairly early on, since I was 8 or 9 years old and got a hold of one of my parents, Lester Flatt and Earl Scruggs' record, the Foggy Mountain Breakdown, that's what made me want a five-string banjo.
0: And was that a hard instrument for you to learn? You make it look easy. What advice do you give someone? A lot of kids these days are getting into bluegrass music, old-time music. They're picking up those open-back banjos. They want to frail it. I mean, is that a hard... Explain to them why you think it was hard. Because you make it look easy.
1: Well, thank you, but it's not. It just so happens that the first feller that showed me how to play something, he played the claw hammer lick. His name was Peanuts, and he used to set up a booth at the Nashville Flea Market every month, and my parents went to the flea market every month. Our house is full of junk, but anyhow... But anyhow, old man Peanuts, he sold guitars and banjos and stuff, and he was from Cullman, Alabama. But anyhow, every now and then he would pick up the banjo and play it and sing something, and he was playing that claw hammer, and I asked him if he could show me that lick, and he did. And anyhow, I went home and I practiced it, and I finally got it. Now, I've always been able to play by ear. I can't read music at all. So I can play by ear, you know. Since I was a little kid, I could sit at the piano and pick out stuff. So
0: you learned the banjo. You've been making tens and tens of dollars ever since.
1: Yeah.
0: So... And it's only appropriate, after talking about the banjo, that you've picked up the ukulele. So we're going to get into another song.
1: Well, that's because they wanted me to sing this song, and I just play it on this.
0: Well, before we get into your ukulele performances, I am going to brag on you that you are one of the old-time banjo national champions in America, and that's a big deal. This is a treat for the Wood Songs audience. This is an unreleased song that they're going to perform just for you. It's called Toothpick and Time and False Teeth Valley. Perfect for Leroy Troy and the Tennessee Mafia Jug Band.

0: Toothpick and Time and False Tease Valley. Leroy Troy and the Tennessee Mafia Jug Band. We're going to get back also with the amazing Rhonda Vincent and The Rage and songs from their new album. And wait till you meet this week's WoodSongs Kid. We will be back right after this.
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2: There's a friend of ours, Michael Cleveland, Grammy Award winner, and we're very proud of him. And welcome back, everybody, to our amazing broadcast with Leroy Troy and the Tennessee Mafia Jug Band. We've also got Rhonda Vincent and The Rage. We're broadcasting all over the world on over 500 radio stations. We're also on American Forces Radio Network. It puts this show on the radio, two channels in 177 nations worldwide, plus every single military base in the world, every U.S. naval ship in the world, every Coast Guard vessel sailing in North America gets to hear Wood Songs every single weekend. And especially now with so much going on in the world, we want to say hello to the men and women that are tuning in out there, and the fans, the public. We're on public television coast to coast. We're on RFD television nationwide. We're also in schools, and because of that, we invite youngsters to come to Lexington to be on our show. Lexington is the home of amazing murals. The world's tallest Abraham Lincoln rainbow mural is right here in Lexington. And because of that, we have youngsters come and visit us here in our hometown. And today we have a young 12-year-old girl that's going to sing some songs. Let's say hello to Adeline Ramey. How you doing, Adeline?
3: Good.
2: So you're 12 years old. You're playing a mandolin kind of like Rhonda Vincent does, doesn't it? Was this a fun instrument for you to learn?
3: Yes.
2: How long have you been playing the mandolin?
3: Since I was about 8.
2: About 8, so a couple of weeks. No, I'm just kidding. So now you write your own songs, right?
3: Mm-hmm.
2: Now we're very proud that you're a Kentucky girl, and you live in a part of Kentucky, East Kentucky, in the mountains, and a lot of amazing musicians come. A lot of world famous musicians come from the area that you live in. Can you name a few that come from your area?
3: There's
2: Chris Stapleton.
3: Chris Stapleton.
2: Loretta Lynn.
3: Yeah.
2: Dwight Yoakam. Tom T. Hall. Billy
3: Ricky
2: Ray Sard.
3: Ricky Skaggs.
2: Keith Whitley.
3: Keith
2: right? They all come from your area. And there's a wonderful musician most folks don't know, and his name was Dave Evans. And he was from the same area, too. I think he's a great undiscovered gem of American music. But you are a gem that we're discovering. So you're going to perform a song that you wrote. What's the name of your song?
3: This one is called Lonesome Wind.
2: And your dad, Philip, is going to play guitar, and you're playing mandolin. You ready?
3: Yes.
2: Okay, she's 12 years old. Lonesome Wind is her song that she wrote. It's Adeline Ramey, this week's Wood Songs Kid.

She's 12 years old. Adeline Ramey from Kentucky. This week's Wood Songs Kid, channeling the spirit of Rhonda Vincent right here on our stage. And speaking of which, she has to follow this amazing Wood Songs Kid. Yeah, I know, right? Just for you, Rhonda. Her album is called Destinations. This is a song, Brown County Barn. We're going to talk to her after this. Rhonda Vincent and the Rage on the Wood Songs Old Time Radio.

0: That's how you play two fiddles. Great new album called Destinations. Brown County Barn is the name of the song. Rhonda Vincent, your band, The Rage, they are among the best. You bring so much...
1: I'm so proud of you.
0: Professionalism and elegance. And I waited to introduce the guitar player for this segment because following a young Adeline Ramey, 12 years old, amazing, right?
1: Absolutely.
0: These kids. We wanted to introduce Zach Reynolds to the audience who plays guitar
1: Zach
0: in the
1: Arnold.
0: Ring. Zach Arnold. Because he used to be a Woodsongs kid. So, Zach, it's nice to have you here, buddy.
2: It's nice to be back.
0: So, what do you think? You're watching over there a little Adeline play at 12 years old. You used to be in that spot. I mean, it's a long ride, isn't it?
2: Yeah, it is, yeah.
0: Well, how did you end up becoming a member of Rhonda's band?
2: Well, actually, I got the chance to sing with Rhonda just a few months before the job come open with her. And
0: Who did you push out?
2: Just some old guy named Josh Williams.
0: Yeah, I was going to say, a really good player, right?
2: Yeah, one of my heroes, yeah.
0: Yeah, you know, things do change in music a lot of times for the good things. So, Rhonda, you got a good replacement there because Josh is, like, one of the best.
1: He's amazing, and we were sad to see him. He's staying home to see his kids, mm-hmm. To be with his kids. And I said, that's a great thing. He did the right thing and started looking for, you know what? That's the great thing about the internet. I had sang with...

0: Christmas, our USB, and I thought it's such a beautiful song, and Adam has created this string section at the end, and I think we're going to be playing this for a year. We're just going to do this year-round now.
1: Well, I heard it during soundcheck. It is truly a beautiful song, so check this out. It's called Beautiful Star. It's Rhonda Vincent and the Rage on the Wood Songs, Old Time Radio Hour.

It's performances like that why she's a member of the Grand Ole Opry. Rhonda Vincent and the Rage, beautiful star, beautiful song, beautiful artist. If you want to check out the music of Rhonda Vincent and the Rage, just visit the Wood Songs website. Click on the archive page. This is show number 1101. You also get to check out these artists, great friends of mine. They're going to do a song that's going to be new to the Wood Songs audience. It's called Ghost Chicken in the Sky. Yes, sir, it is. Leroy Troy and the Tennessee Mafia Jug Band.

0: That is classic Leroy Troy right there. And let's give some props to the chicken, Mr. Ernie Sykes there, playing the chicken and the jug. And I waited till now to introduce the fine guitar player, instrument strap maker that he is, Mr. Mike Armistead on the guitar. So, Mike, you've been with Leroy Troy for quite a while.
1: The whole time
0: so far, right? Now, you've performed with Connie Smith. You've played with Marty Stewart. Mm-hmm. And you're also a fireman and a hazmat engineer.
1: Yep.
0: And when East Kentucky and the Appalachian Mountains got flooded, you were one of the rescuers that went out there.
1: Sure was.
0: So we're grateful to you. But musically, I mean, you're a super fine guitarist, and Leroy is amazing with his banjo, and together the Tennessee Mafia Jug Band is really a legacy American band, really bringing back the spirit and the sounds of the Grand Ole Opry, and it must be a joy to see the audiences react to this, because a lot of audiences aren't used to this, right? I mean, how many audiences get to hear a chicken?
1: Right? Yeah, I mean, you know, Leroy says that the less people see us, the better off they are.
0: I don't believe that.
1: The better off we are.
0: I don't believe that. Well, this is going to be a great song to conclude our broadcast in. This is from a wonderful CD, Lester's Loafin' Lounge, which is sort of named after your dad and the place that you guys, there you go, the place that you guys rehearse in, right?
1: That's
0: the old
1: right.
0: General store.
1: Yes, sir.
0: Still there.
1: Still there.
0: The song is called Lonesome, Ornery, and Mean, Leroy Troy and the Tennessee Mafia Jug Band.

0: Wasn't it great having Leroy Troy and the Tennessee Mafia Jug Band on the show? This week's Woodsongs kid, 12-year-old Adeline Ramey. Good job, Adeline. You did great. And the amazing member of the Grand Ole Opry that she is, Rhonda Vincent and the Rage. So good to have her. What a wonderful show. Love is the greatest transaction of the arts. Love is what makes little Adeline write her songs. Love is what keeps artists like a Leroy Troy and the band going, because every artist starts out with love. Rhonda Vincent, it just oozes from her and the band how much they love these songs, how much they love performing, how much they love you. And in a world of strife and anxiety, hurt people hurt each other. And there's a lot of hurt in the world right now. And what we're encouraging you to do is to show your love, pick up your instrument, and become part of the greatest peacekeeping army the world has ever seen. Because artists like Adeline and Leroy Troy and Rhonda Vincent, when they play, they make people listen. And nobody can fight during the act of listening. So you can do that from the stage of your own front porch. Show that love, play your music. Music doesn't have to be your livelihood to be a powerful part of your life. So use this great tool of love and art and music. My name is Michael Jonathan. I'm a folk singer. I am a song farmer. And we'll see you next week on the Woods Song.
1: You've been listening to Woodsongs broadcast number 1101. Michael's opening song was R. Lee from the Songs of Rural America, featuring Dana Ruthers on flute. Archie Fitchneer is Jerome Gall. Our TV director is Maria Claire. Technical assistants are Brian Klausing, Eric Anderson, Dan Field, and Gavin Clark. The Woodsongs crew member of the week is Billy Mallory. And our Woodsongs partner of the week is Zelma Hack. 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Woodsongs of the Woodsongs of Oil Registered Trademarks of Rachel Aubrey Music and distributed worldwide by the Woodsongs Radio Network and PRX, the Public Radio Exchange. For Michael Jonathan and the entire Woodsongs crew, this is Dorothy Edwards. We hope you will join us again next week for the Woodsongs Old Time Radio Hour.

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3: 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To put that into some perspective, that's more music in one day than was released in the entire year in 1989. Platforms like Spotify now claim over 100 million titles on their site, with estimates as high as 150 million that YouTube claims. And if you want to go really nuts, the largest music streaming site in the world is SoundCloud, which hosts an official claim of over 350 million titles, with estimates as high as 500 million. Wow. Hi, and welcome to the Colorado Playlist. I'm your host, Chris Kay, and to be very honest, I've got no idea how much Colorado music there is online, despite the over 30 playlists that I've created. And given that I can only fit about 12 songs into an hour of this show, I'm not sharing a lot with you here. I do have something new from Alicia Kraft this hour, who's teamed up with Veronica Mays for one, and I'll share another cut from the new Diane Reeves album, along with the latest from Jesus Christ, Taxi Driver, and Wilderness. Starting it all off with a nod to the first couple of years of the new millennium, Acoustic Junction and The Samples, both formed in Boulder by New England transplants in the 80s. One from each of them to start off the show. Welcome to the Colorado Playlist.

That band's now put out over 20 albums through its four-decade-long run here in Colorado. Those are the samples on the Colorado playlist off of their 2001 album, Return to Earth, with Radio Song. Oh Me Oh My from Acoustic Junction, in front of them from their Strange Days album. Alicia Kraft is one of Northern Colorado's most prolific musicians. As the leader of her band, the Patty Fiasco, along with the various side projects and solo releases she's put out over the years, this is her latest with Veronica Mays, one called Learn That Groove.

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2: That was money.
3: They're heading home to Colorado coming up July 11th when they hit Longmont. July 16th, they'll be in Golden, and on July 22nd, they'll be in Granby. Those are the Sweet Lilies on the Colorado playlist with Words. Dava Yoder in the set with one from last year called Stories. The July 4th weekend is just around the corner. I hope you're ready for that and some live outdoor festival music. Local folk in Alma are hosting the South Park Bluegrass Festival July 3rd and 4th. And it's the annual Cherry Days in Peonia that weekend also. Way out on the Eastern Plains in Fort Morgan, the Bobstock Festival takes over the weekend of July 10th and 11th. And the grand weekend of the month takes place July 24th through the 26th, when both the Underground Music Showcase and Blucifer's First Rodeo invade downtown Denver with over 400 acts. Find links to all of those on the Concert Series and Festivals page at ColoradoPlaylist.com, where you'll also find two lists of over 500 places to experience music in our state. I mentioned at the top how much music is being released and how much there is online. It's really an insurmountable amount of music for any of us. I've put together over 30 playlists of music on Spotify, including the best of several of the top acts in our state's musical history. So I hope you'll check that out, or the over 15 years of curated playlists on YouTube. 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On the way, something from the new Diane Reeves album, and I'll reshare one from the latest by Jesus Christ Taxi Driver on the Colorado playlist.

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I'm Chris Kay. 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One of the top 10 Colorado albums for the year, Getting Love Around Our State, is the latest from Jesus Christ Taxi Driver called Taxi the Rich. 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

Fierce Bad Rabbit from the Colorado Playlist Archive Files from 2010, Chasing After Things off of their Spools of Thread release. That band made a few waves when they were around. They got a licensing deal with a national agency and an NPR music nod as a top 100 artist to see. Dango Rose in there from Elephant Revival with a solo track called Singularity, and a Jesus Christ Taxi Driver got it all going back at the top of that set. Here's the Lumineers, Big Show, Big Shot on the Colorado Playlist.

That's the first thing that band's put out now in a couple of years. That's Wilderness on the Colorado playlist with Kiss the Weeds. They'll be out on tour in support of Michigander coming up later this year. That's a cut you can find in Colorado 2026. 100 songs from 100 artists and bands in our state that includes many songs you probably won't hear on the show. Every week it changes a little. When I add a song, I delete a song so the playlist is capped at 100. But it's a great opportunity for you to discover some new music and find out what's been hot this year in our state, on the air, online, wherever. 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I've also recently started to curate live performance videos culled from the show every week to go along with some studio videos. Last week, 11 videos with live performance videos from Zoe Berman, The String Cheese Incident, Tennis, The Dirty Turkeys, Slim Cessna's Auto Club, Yonder Mountain String Band, and the Stillhouse Junkies. 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

what you see. Giant Walking Robots, 2MX2, and Diane Reeves rounding out the final set this hour here on the Colorado Playlist. What you see from Giant Walking Robots, a band that's got connections to the Eastern Seaboard and to other Colorado bands like Dubskin. They'll be hanging out in Salida on July 10th and Hartzell on August 13th. 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Ellen Rucker is a jazz great who never left Colorado. She's in the Colorado Music Hall of Fame. The acclaimed pianist and jazz vocalist began recording in the mid to late 80s. From her 1998 self-titled album, this one is called Blues for Big Scotia. Thanks for listening.

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4: Don't look now, but there's a party about to explode all over Colorado as we celebrate the nation's 250th anniversary and Colorado's 150th birthday. Were you around for Colorado's centennial celebration that earned us the nickname the Centennial State? Hi, and welcome to the Colorado Playlist. I'm Chris Kay with new music for you this hour out of Fort Collins and out of Colorado Springs. Something new from Carrie Morin and from Chantel Ducarte coming up. 1976. Wow, that was 50 years ago. It was a tremendous year in Colorado music history. Denver promoter Barry Fay launched the Sunday concerts, and Bob Dylan brought in his Rolling Thunder review to Hughes Stadium in Fort Collins for two nights. Gerald McMahon, going by the name Gerard, had a 10-piece band in Boulder that got signed to Caribou Records that year. Boulder guitar legend Tommy Bolin put out his final solo album a few months before his tragic death at the age of 25. Gerard's one release never charted in the Billboard Top 100. His one single, Hello Operator, made it all the way to number 109. Tommy Bolin's Private Eyes album made it to number 98 on the Billboard 200 albums chart, one from each. Welcome to the show.

Colorado Music Hall of Famer Tommy Bolin on the Colorado playlist with the only album of his that went gold, and that one posthumously, as he passed away 3 months after Private Eyes was released in 1976. Busted Out for Rosie with Gerard's one-and-done single, Hello Operator. Kerry Morin can be called a local music legend in Fort Collins. The singer-songwriter, acoustic award-winning blues artist, and band leader has been part of the scene there since the early 80s. Most recently, he traveled to Anguilla in the British West Indies to record his new album, this one called It Matters to You Now.

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Be on the lookout for a new album from that Colorado Springs artist as he recently just got signed to A.J. Fullerton's Get Your Records. Joe Johnson on the Colorado playlist with Interstate Lovesick Song from his album Morgantown that's now about 8 years old. He'll hit the road coming up in September with shows across southeastern United States before hitting Colorado later in October. Kerry Morin's newest in front of Joe, he will be a little closer to home in the coming weeks as he visits Fairplay on July 3rd, Green Mountain Falls on July 4th, and Carbondale on July 17th. So now that we are very much officially into the heat of the summer, it's festival time with the South Park Bluegrass Festival taking place the July 4th weekend, July 3rd and 4th, and the annual Cherry Days in Paonia that weekend also. Fort Morgan hosts the Bobstock Festival a week later, July 10 and 11, and I will be back hosting the 18th annual Decono Music and Spirits Festival on August 1st, when I'll be joined by a bunch of Colorado bands, including Ryan Chris and the Rough Cuts, and Colorado distilleries competing in the Spirits Tasting and Competition event. Find links to all of those on the Concert Series and Festivals page at coloradoplaylist.com. Still to come, a new cut from Colorado Springs' Chantel Ducart, and I'll revisit some Jaguar Stevens next on the Colorado Playlist.

Hey, thanks for tuning in for this episode of the Colorado Playlist. I'm Chris Kay. Coming up later this year, I'll put out the annual Colorado Playlist fan and listener poll, and you get to help. Every week, I share some new music from the show with you in the Monday morning music meeting where you vote to cut it or keep it. That helps determine what might make it to some of the best of show at the end of the year. Jaguar Stevens is a keeper, according to you, with this one from them called Persephone on the Colorado Playlist.

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Jaguar Stevens leading the way. That set here on the Colorado playlist that also featured one from Mary Lynn Gillespie and her interpretation of the King Crimson classic Mate Kudasai. I also seem to have developed an unintended theme this hour, repping another project out of Colorado Springs, the first family of hip-hop here in Colorado, out of the Springs, the Reminders with Dust and Bones. Gracie Basie, on the other hand, comes to us from Telluride with her latest on the show called One.

Some reggae out of Southwest Colorado. Telluride, where the annual Telluride Bluegrass Festival just happened. That's Gracie Basie on the Colorado playlist with one. Speaking of the Colorado, of the Telluride Bluegrass Fest, Colorado's got a winner in the annual Telluride Bluegrass Troubadour Contest. Taylor Sims won this year's event. Taylor's been around the scene for a long time now. He was an original member of the Spring Creek Bluegrass Band that won the band competitions at both Telluride and Rocky Grass festivals back in 07. He's also one half of Bonnie and Taylor Sims and Everybody Loves an Outlaw. And now also out with his own project, looks like they're hitting the Mishawaka Amphitheater outside of Fort Collins this August. Live music is what sustains our scene. You know, a lot of artists and bands don't record. They don't have anything to share with us. Some are just beginning their journeys, and some have long pedigrees in our state, but have just not released anything ever. Or maybe they've just released, like, maybe something way back in the past. Now, of course, it isn't possible to see everyone who takes a stage. But do check out the two lists with over 500 places to experience music in Colorado at coloradoplaylist.com. And check out the weekly live on stage and in the studio live videos in the Monday morning music meeting every week to go along with the studio produced videos from the show. Chantel Ducart is a jazz pianist and singer-songwriter and a jazz DJ on the air at Jazz 93.5 in Colorado Springs. Something from her next on the Colorado Playlist.

Here's something pretty interesting. We're seeing a bit of an explosion in jazz releases this year from Colorado. There are at least a dozen jazz and jazz-inspired albums right now from this year from some of Colorado's top players, and including multi-Grammy winner Diane Reeves. Chantel Ducart was born in Denver, raised in Alaska, and reportedly has recently scored a composition for a horror production at an indigenous theater. She's also a jazz DJ in Colorado Springs. From Chantel Ducart and the Dukes of Art, this is Show Me What Love Is on the Colorado Playlist.

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two of the top Americana and country acts out traversing the state and the country right now. Aubrey Dale out of Fort Collins off of her new album Fireweed, and Durango's Stillhouse Junkies in there with Moonrise Over Ridgeway. Till the Cows Come Home from Aubrey, who will hit Wyoming later in July and then Fort Collins at the University Center for the Arts on August 3rd and 5th. If you want to catch the Stillhouse Junkies, they'll be in Granby on July 11th with dates in Dolores, Carbondale, and Boulder coming up in August. Thank you for tuning in for this week's episode of the show. I'm Chris Kay. 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I'll leave you with something from the Eric Lilly Trio from their album Swing Set that came out last year. This is Scrapple from the Pineapple. Thanks for listening. And have a great week.

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Grateful Dead, recorded June 6th, 1992 at Rich Stadium outside of Buffalo, New York. You heard the first half of set one, Touch of Grey, Greatest Story Ever Told, Althea, and It's All Over Now. We'll pick up right where we left off when the Grateful Dead Hour continues.

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0: On the fourth beat, everybody take a step back. 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One, three, take a step back. One, two, three, take another step. One, two, three, take a step back. One, two, take another step. One,
1: no, no,
0: two,
1: it's not
0: three.
1: Working. It isn't working.
0: We didn't say sideways. Come on.
1: It doesn't work unless the people in the back move back.
0: I mean everybody, right?
2: That'd be helpful.
1: These people are just backing into each other.
2: Everybody move.
1: It's hopeless.
0: One, two, three, take everybody a step back. Move. One, two. One, two, three, take everybody a step back. Back. One, two, take a step back. One,
1: this is the way the entire
0: three,
1: surface of the earth is going to be in 20 years. Okay?
0: Three, take a step back. One, two, three.
3: Everybody move back.
0: Two, three, take a step back. One, two.
1: Learn to love it now.
0: Back. Two, three, take a step back. One, two, three. I got to tell you, these people up here are looking kind of bug-eyed, but I guess...
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Bob Weir and Rat Dog released a wonderful studio album called Evening Moods a little over 25 years ago. It's been out of print for a while, unfortunately. Great record. 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

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That's Don Was and the Pan Detroit Ensemble in Fort Collins on August 8th. lctix.com. 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This has been Grateful Dead Hour number 1975. Thank you for your kind attention, everybody. I'm David Gans, and I'll meet you back here next week.

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Hope you're having a wonderful weekend. We're going to jump right into some music here. This is Highway Songs, but first, I have a few messages from our underwriters. 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Since 2010, Little Cambodia has been Salida's source for pho and spring rolls. The restaurant hosts a dry market with noodles, sauces, and other Asian fare. Now in their new location on Highway 50 by the bowling alley, they are open every day from 11 to 8. Little Cambodia also caters in-house or on location. And this program is underwritten in part by Randy Canny, attorney at law. Randy handles criminal defense cases in Chaffee County and surrounding areas and is a proud supporter of community radio in Salida. He can be reached by phone at 719-221-3766. More info at cannylaw.com. All right, the show begins here with one from Randy Carlisle. This is off Bear Creek. It's called Keep Your Heart Young. 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